0: next year. The batteries will enable thousands of additional homes to pump energy back into the power grid. It could see power prices fall for use during the middle of sunny days. And overseas, an anti-racism rally has been held in Belfast in Northern Ireland after a serious knife attack triggered days of riots across the city. Around 3,000 people attended the demonstration after the riots saw people singled out on the basis of their skin colour. Demonstrators held banners reading "Refugees Welcome" and "Riots Don't Speak for Belfast." A Sudanese man is reportedly charged with attempted murder over the stabbing. Celebrations are continuing to mark the birthday of King Charles. Thousands of people gathered in central London for the annual Trooping the Colour ceremony, a traditional event to honour the British monarch's official birthday. That was just some of the royal procession. The day also featured gun salutes and a RAF flypast. And the English World Cup training kit stolen just before the side's first practice session in Kansas City has been recovered. Most of the items, including boots and balls, have been returned. There are reports the theft occurred while the items were being transported in a van from Florida. Kansas police have made two arrests following investigations. Meantime, in Peru, two police officers have arrested a suspected drug dealer while disguised as World Cup mascots Maple and Clutch, a moose and bald eagle. And in more World Cup sporting news, this morning Qatar and Switzerland concluded their game tied up 1-1. Right now, Brazil and Morocco are on one goal each in New York, with the match continuing. Haiti take on Scotland later this morning, while Australia's highly anticipated clash against Turkey is coming up this afternoon.
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2: 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If you would like a copy of the Code of Practice, please call us.
3: And the forecast for today, Sunday the 14th of June, partly cloudy, slight chance of a shower, light winds, overnight temperatures falling between 8 and 12, with daytime temperatures reaching between 18 and 23. Well, folks, outside the studio at the moment, it is 21, so we probably may get to the 23 if we're lucky. 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

Now, Miss Nancy Ann ran a boarding house with a faded sign that read, single rooms for single girls, no men allowed, it said. But rumor had it that a gentleman with a yen for love for a fee could always go to Nancy Ann's for some feminine company. Well, one night in June in the billiard room, I was chalking up with a friend. He was set to break when the door burst open and Leo James rushed in. He yelled, there's a fire that's just broke out and it's down at Nancy Ann's. So we dropped our cues on the pool room floor and into the street we ran.

When we got to the place, the front was ablaze, and so was the second floor. So we cut around the side and up the alley and stopped beside the back door. We were catching our breath when the door flew open and knocked poor Leo flat. And out through the smoke ran Mayor Wills wearing nothing but a black silk hat. And right behind him with his shirt tail afire came the local chief of police. And Banker Jones with a red-haired girl he always called his niece. Then I spied Miss Nancy Ann herself helping someone out of the fire. Her arm around the red bald head of old Judge McIntyre. A deacon, a dentist, a deputy sheriff, and one state congressman. The county physician, the city mortician, out through the flames they ran. A grand parade of girls in gowns and half-clad gentlemen. Through thick gray smoke that sweetly smelled of French perfume and gin. Though the flames were hot and the smoke was thick, not a single life was lost. And the reason for the blaze was never found.

Everybody was out of the girls' hotel by the time the roof caved in. We were heading back to the billiard hall when Leo turned to my friend. He said, I believe that's the funniest show I've ever seen in town. The so-called elite caught out in the street with their papa's purity down. Though the flames were hot and the smoke was thick, not a single life was lost. And the reason for the blaze was never found.

0: They lie in boot hills all through the West. The outlaws, the gunslingers, the Billy the Kids, and worse. Say a fellow like the coward that shot Bill Hickok in the back. There's always one like that in every time of history. Most of them were varmints, but every once in a while, in one of them, there may have lived a man. He lay face down on the desert sand, clutching a six gun in his hand. Shot from behind, I thought he was dead, for under his heart was an ounce of lead. But a spark still burned, so I used my knife, and late that night, I saved the life of Ringo.
1: Ringo, Ringo.
0: I nursed him till the danger passed. The days went by, he mended fast. And then from dawn till setting sun, he practiced with that deadly gun. And hour on hour, I watched in awe. No human being could match the draw of Ringo.
1: Ringo, Ringo.
0: One day we rode the mountain crest, and I went east and he went west. I took to law and wore a star, while he spread terror near and far. With lead and blood he gained such fame, all through the West they feared the name of Ringo. I knew someday I'd face the test, which one of us would be the best. And sure enough, the word came down that he was holed up in the town. I left the posse out in the street, and I went in alone to meet Ringo.
1: Ringo, Ringo.
0: They said my speed was next to none, but my lightning draw had just begun when I heard a blast that stung my wrist. The gun went flying from my fist, and I was looking down the bore of the deadly 44 of Ringo.
1: Ringo, Ringo.
0: They say that was the only time that anyone had seen him smile. He slowly lowered his gun, and then he said to me, "We're even, friend." And so at last I understood that there was still a spark of good in Ringo.
1: Ringo, Ringo.
0: I blocked the path of his retreat. He turned and stepped into the street. A dozen guns spit fire and lead. A moment later, he lay dead. The town began to shout and cheer. Nowhere was there shed a tear for Ringo.
1: Ringo.
0: The story spread throughout the land that I had beaten Ringo's hand. And it was just the years, they say, that made me put my guns away. But on his grave, they can't explain the tarnished star above the name of Ringo.

0: Yes, that was Donna Fargo there with Funny Face, Lorne Greene with Ringo. And we had before that Tex Williams with The Night Nancy Gaines' Hotel Burnt Down. That was very mysterious about that one. And Lynd Anderson, Rose Garden. We started off straight after the news, and we'll have a word from the sponsors.
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0: And unfortunately today we don't have anything on raves, folks, so we'll just carry on with some country music.

That was Jack Green there, Until My Dreams Come True, and Nancy Hayes, Come Dance With Me, the Code Sisters, and boy, oh boy, don't they have a powerful voice. I've actually seen them in live, and they can go a lot deeper and louder than what you can hear on the radio, but they're great entertainers, that family. There's their brother Peter Code too. Anyway, and before that, we had Reg Poole, If I Had Wings. And the time now has just gone 10:30, so that means it's time for our gig guide. And what we have for today, Slam Tango, the Tanks Club Foster at 4:30, Deedon Weston, Sporty's Tunkari 4:30, Brendan Tremlow, Manning River Hotel Taree 1 o'clock, Dave Graney and Claire Moore, Flow Bar Old Bar 12:30, Tezza at Harrington Hotel 2 o'clock, and Dave Javira, Old Bar Tavern, 2 o'clock. Pete Roberts, Coopernock Hotel, 1:30. And if you missed any of those, you can also contact on the 2 Bob Face page, folks. So that's it for the gig guide.

for a spell. After going out with Mickey Doyle, it's probably just as well. Home's no place for a girl when her belly starts to swell. You heard it on the Bush Telegraph. Now Andy Regan's famous temper went off like a bomb when he heard his only daughter Kate got married to a pom. His

God bless his soul, these chooks are off the line. He always reckoned they were good for 15 eggs a day. And mostly double yokers, then he'd give them all away. You heard it on the Bush Telegraph. Who fronted up to court today? The judge won't let him drive for clocking in at 0.23 instead of 0.05. 20 beers in 2 hours flat won't keep a man alive.

That was John Williamson there with the Bush Telegraph and Doesn't It Work Well? And the Slim Dusty, Country Livin', Diane Lindsay, The Love of a Mother and Dad, and Reg Poole, When the Big Mobs Came to Bourke. And it's all just coming up to around about 13 minutes away from the 11 o'clock news.

0: That was Bonnie Stewart there with Sing Me a Country Song, Rhonda Blunden, brought in by the tide, and Johnny Chester, One Small Photograph of You. And, oh, geez, we're only a few minutes away from the 11 o'clock news, folks.
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2: Hello, I'm Alyssa Delfs. The Minister for Immigration says the government must keep doing everything possible to balance housing and immigration in Australia. Analysis of ABS data has shown Australia's housing supply grew by over 174,000 over the year to March, while net overseas and long-term arrivals numbered more than 489,000. On Sky, Tony Burke says if the government goes at immigration the wrong way, it could make the housing situation worse.
3: Something like more than a quarter of the various tradespeople who we rely on to build our homes are born overseas. Similarly, 60% of our GPs are born overseas. So we need to make sure that we are targeting the people who we need most in Australia, but also make sure that we don't inadvertently stop us from getting the people we need to be able to build the houses.
2: Police are investigating all possible leads after the bodies of a 7-year-old girl and her father were recovered from Sydney's Parramatta River yesterday. Officers were called to the scene before noon when passers-by saw a man's body in the water. He was pulled onto land but could not be revived. The man had hired a vessel with his daughter that morning, but she could not be found by police. After a search over several hours, specialist divers recovered her body from the water. Superintendent Christine McDonald told Seven that 45 minutes after police found the man's body, they received a call from a family friend.
4: Police received a call from a friend of the man to say that he had concerns for the child's welfare and the man's welfare.
2: Overseas, there's continuing uncertainty about whether the United States and Iran will reach a peace deal after a week of intense diplomacy. Pakistan's Prime Minister, who's been mediating, says an agreement could be finalised and ready for signing this weekend. But Iran immediately expressed caution, saying it was responding to hesitation on the other side. The BBC's Joe Inwood reports.
5: We are not talking about some sort of grand solution to everything. We're talking about an extension of the ceasefire by 60 days and kind of the reopening of the Strait of Hormuz and some other agreements around lifting of sanctions, maybe unfreezing of assets. Basically, what we're looking at is putting the diplomatic situation back to where it was before this war started. The critics of President Trump say that he will have achieved precisely nothing other than causing a vast amount of disruption and destruction. And actually, the negotiating positions on his key issues will have been exactly back where he was before he started this war.
2: And back home, after a mild week of weather for much of the country, conditions will begin to shift. As a cold front moves across Australia, the majority of states and territories will begin to see wet and cold conditions later in the week. On the ABC, the Bureau of Meteorology's Angus Hines explained the conditions.
6: It's been incredibly mild over the last week or week and a half for large parts of the country, particularly southern and eastern areas of Australia. Now, at this time of year, it's a little bit difficult to describe the temperatures as warm because they're not particularly balmy out there, but what we've really been lacking in the last couple of weeks is the typical winter cold outbreaks. And what that has meant is a really prolonged run of mild temperatures when we're typically seeing quite cold weather.
2: And taking a look at sport now, it was a big night of AFL. Melbourne defeated Essendon 95 points to 50, while North Melbourne were the winners over the West Coast Eagles by just 1 point in Perth. The Sydney Swans were too quick for Port Adelaide, 93 points to 90 on home turf. Today, Richmond take on Brisbane and St Kilda play the GWS Giants.
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Sorry there, folks. I'm not sure whether the weather report went out there. We'll go through it again if it's twice. Sorry about that. Forecast for today, partly cloudy, slight chance of showers, light winds, overnight temperatures falling between 8 and 12, with daytime temperatures reaching between 18 and 23, and it's about 19.5 degrees outside the studio, which has been about the same all day. Sorry about that if I made a mistake there. But anyway, we finally got around to it. It's not such a great day anyway, but it's a good day to sit inside and listen to country music, folks. So don't go away.

was a mid-November morning, the air was hot and still. The first gold rays of sunlight had touched the farther hill. I dampened down the fire and we rode away from the camp. Had to find that herd, had to track those scrubbers down. We spied that mob of bullocks in a clearing on the ridge.

warrior. 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We stayed beside the leaders and never gave an inch. And we broke their blessed spirit as we pushed them towards the fence. Down through the tangled gullies and the stands of iron bark.

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That was Dale Duncan there. Don't make me go to bed, I'll be good. I think that would have brought a few tissues out there, folks. Very sad song, that. But he's a great entertainer, that Dale Duncan. I don't think he's doing much anymore around the country music festivals, unfortunately. And anyway, Marty Robbins, Saddle Tramp, Kathy Coleman, Till the Cows Come Home, Graham Roger, Muster on the Great Divide, and we start off the news with Dean Perrott, Walk About Waters. And the time now is about 24 minutes past 11 o'clock.

He was thumbing by the roadside with his bedroll and his saddle, an old-timer down on his luck. As he threw his gear into the ute, I said with a grin, "Did you lose your horse, mate?" He gave me a hard look and said, "Son, in this life I've lost a lot of things." Then he laid this song on me.

That was Kylie Adams, Collier, Memories of My Old Town, and Frankie Lane, Rawhide, and Reg Poole, From the Cradle to the Saddle. And we started off with Jeff Brown, Kamikaze Kangaroo. And, oh, geez, it's 23 minutes away from 12 o'clock. The time's gone very fast today, folks. I hope you enjoyed the music I brought to you. We've still got a few more to go.

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Said he'd come to ride a horse, the one they call the Brute. But he didn't look like a cowboy in his continental suit.

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Well, the horse that he was looking for was in chute number 8.

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We thought he must be crazy when he opened up the gate. Standing just inside was 1,500 pounds of hay. Well, the buckskin tried to run him down, but the stranger was too quick. He stepped aside and threw his arms around the horse's neck. And he pulled himself up on the back of the one they call the brute. And he sat like he was born there in his continental suit. Well, the brute's hind end was in the air, his front end on the ground. Kicking and a-squealing, trying to shake the stranger down. But the stranger didn't give an inch, he came to ride the brute. He came to ride the buckskin in his continental suit. I turned around to look at Jim, and he was walking.

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The stranger took his money, we don't know where he went. We don't know where he came from, and we haven't seen him since.

Hey folks, it's time for our Gig to Bob gig guide. And what we have for today, Sunday, Slam Tango, The Tanks, Club Foster, 4:30. Dean Weston, Sporty's Tuncurry, 4:30. Brendan Tremlow, Manning River Hotel, Taree, 1 o'clock. Dave Graney and Claire Moore, Flow Bar, Old Bar, 12:30. Tezza is at the Harrington Hotel, 2 o'clock. Dave... Javilla, I might be pronouncing that incorrect. Old Bar Tavern at 2 o'clock and Pete Roberts, Cooper Nook Hotel, 1:30. You can also find it, if you've missed the gig guide, on the Two Bob Facebook page, folks. Well, it's only about nearly 13 minutes away from 12 o'clock, so we haven't got much time left. And... got a couple more songs to come, and then Tony will be here after the news with the blues show. So don't go away after the news, folks.

0: Isn't that a beautiful song, folks? But we're nearly out of time, and I've got a message from our sponsors, and then Tony will be here with the Blues Show, so there's still plenty more entertainment here at 2Bob. Here. So thank you for listening. I hope you enjoyed the music I had today, and the weather looks like it's improving a little bit now, so that's good. And take care, and I'll catch you next time. Bye for now.
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1: National Radio News.
2: Hello, I'm Alyssa Delfs. A Nationals MP is calling for more to be done to protect beachgoers from sharks across New South Wales after a woman was left in a critical condition following an attack in Sydney yesterday. Speaking to Nine, David Littleproud says the government must keep Australians safe.
3: And the reality is that if sharks come in, yes, it's their habitat, but we're not asking for all their habitat. We're just asking for the small parts around the beaches to be able to have the technology, whether that be drum lines, whether that be nets, or whether that be actually drones. The reality is we should be able to do that. We should be able to enjoy the beaches of this great island nation.
2: Meantime, Charlie Virko pulled the woman in her 30s out of the water yesterday at Coogee Beach in Sydney. The off-duty lifeguard told ABC he was glad to have his surf lifesaver training.
4: I knew that to signal to the beach and get them on the same page of what was going on out the back, so when I did end up getting close to shore, a lifeguard was there, paddled with the board up to me, and when we got to where we could stand, he actually grabbed her legs and I grabbed her torso and we carried her onto the sand.
2: Several beaches from Maroubra to Bondi remain closed today. The Labor government's immigration minister has praised his Liberal counterpart today. It comes after the Shadow Minister for Home Affairs, Jonathan Dunningham, today announced he'll quit politics before the next election. The Tasmanian senator says he wants to focus on his family.
5: So 25 years of my life dedicated to long hours and being away from home a lot has taken a toll on my family, and so we've made a decision, of course, that this is in the best interests of my family and I.
2: On Sky, Tony Burke says the Liberal Party has lost one of their best and brightest.
6: There'll be plenty of times when Senator Dunningham and I are sparring, and you know, he'll say some pretty harsh things, as you'd expect a shadow minister to say. But the reality is, whenever there's been something squarely in the national interest, I've never seen him be anything other than professional.
2: A permanent memorial will be established at Bondi Beach to remember those killed 6 months on from Australia's deadliest terror attack. The New South Wales government has pledged $8.3 million to support the Jewish community. It comes after 15 people were gunned down in a targeted anti-Semitic attack at a Hanukkah celebration on the 14th of December last year. $2 million will be allocated to Waverley Council in Sydney's East to build the memorial, while another $2 million will be provided to school-based support and trauma-informed programs and grants. A vigil will be held at the beach tonight to honour the victims of the tragedy. And overseas workers have removed President Trump's name from the Kennedy Center in Washington, complying with the judge's ruling that the performing arts venue cannot be renamed without an act of Congress. The center's board, which is chaired by Mr. Trump, voted in December to rename it the Donald J. Trump and the John F. Kennedy Memorial Center for Performing Arts. And taking a look at sport, football fans are gathering around Australia today to cheer on the Socceroos in their first FIFA World Cup match. Peter Hislop has more.
7: From designated fan viewing zones to local clubs and private homes, there'll be no shortage of green and gold paraphernalia worn today. The Socceroos kick off their 2026 FIFA World Cup campaign against Turkey in Vancouver at 2 p.m. Australian Eastern Standard Time. State and territory governments are offering live sites for fans to view the matches. While there will be extended trading hours for venues across some cities, so fans can get behind Australia on football's biggest stage.
2: And in more World Cup sporting news this morning, Qatar and Switzerland concluded their match tied up 1-1. The result was the same for Brazil and Morocco, who also finished in a 1-1 tie. Haiti take on Scotland this afternoon.
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Whoa, nice way to start there. Afternoon, Two Bob listeners, blues music lovers. Tone here, and of course, you're on The Blues Show, where there is no more news, that's for sure. Just the blues, blues, blues, for a couple of hours. Part of a whole Sunday of music, as you know. 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Or you can stream it anytime and anywhere. I hope your Sunday's going smooth. Not a lot of sunshine so far, but try and find some there. And thank you, Graham, again for that Killabuck country show this morning. And I hope you did enjoy that starter. Of course, that's a blues standard. That's Stormy Monday, T-Bone Walkers. And I'm not certain who's drilling it out in the studio, but nicely played there. There you go, Matt. Just to give you the weather briefly, what I know about it. Wasn't yesterday a nice day? Slow start to it today, pretty cloudy. Hopefully warm up, find some sunshine anyway. There's a slight chance of a shower, but mostly cloudy. Low 20s, not getting down too cool at night, which is just right, really. Well, I hope your Sunday goes good. We've got a good show for you, plenty of Aussie lineup for you. And we'll be cheering on the Socceroos this afternoon, of course, when they play Turkey in the World Cup. We look forward to that. I'll be racing home to watch it after the show. But we're going to kick off with Dan Dinnan, who often closes our show with the Porch Swing, with his Slow Train. And we'll finish this show with a Slow Train by somebody else, though. You might be able to guess who. But here's Dan. Take it away, Dan.

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3: To Bob. Thanks, kids. We do love that. You know it, hey? And you're on the Blues Show. Tone here. Hope you enjoyed the Backsliders there, of course, after Dan Dinan. And because we think all the time of Robbie Hurst, thinking of you, Robbie. Gundaman, Saturday Night. That was that last track. And before that, yes, Run Through the Jungle. Creedence's wonderful tune. And doesn't Dom and the Boys do a great job of that? Well, we're into some good blues this afternoon, so I hope you enjoy it. And we're going to get into some gals, some good Aussie gals, and a favourite, of course. Do love Vicky Simpson, love her playing that harp, etc. And she's live here in Frio, of course, with the Waifs and Flesh and Blood.

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1: Why, thank you, Mia. Yes, we do have to wait for you on that one. Well, I think Ash probably woke everybody up there. You're, of course, on 2 Bob, Tony, on the Blues Show, but Ash Grunwald was well and truly waking us up with that one. But that wonderful female voice there, quite a bit. Mahalia Barnes, she's a good one, isn't she? Anyway, they played Trouble's Door, of course. And before that, Kate Meehan, As Long As I've Sung the Blues, and Liza Oldback before that, That's What a Fool Will Do. Nice bracket. Hope your Sunday's going good. We broadcast right across Warramai and Biripi country. Right here on a Sunday, you get music all day long. And I know I thank Graham earlier for the Kilabuck Country Show, which goes from 9 till midday. You got the blues, of course, from midday till 2. The Savo, Dr. Dub, has got Roots and Reggae. Then Joan at 4, the Beats and Grooves. And of course, Cowboy Bob will be here at 6 with the Dude Ranch, finishing off with the Record Shack at 9 and quietly into New York Jazz after that. Well, I hope you're right in the groove now. We're going to get into Bobby Rush and Kenny Wayne Shepherd's album from last year, Young Fashion Ways. And Bobby, kick us right off now. Hey, baby.

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1: Do stay tuned. Thanks, Joe, for that, and hope you enjoyed that last one. Flesh and Blood, eh? Flesh and Bone, excuse me. Buddy Guy and Van Morrison there, and a little tribute to B.B. King. That's back in 2015 for Buddy Guy's Born to Play Guitar, and hasn't he got the most... Well, you recognise him so easily. Yeah, but a tribute to BB there. He passed away in 2015. And before that, he played the blues, Turn Me Wild. Sure do like you, buddy. And, of course, before that, we had, of course, Bobby Rush and Kenny Wayne Shepherd. And the last one they did was the title track there, Young Fashioned Ways. Well, I hope your afternoon's going good. You get all shades of the blues here because blues certainly matters. Fair bit of rock and blues, there's no doubt about that. Anyway, hope you enjoy it. Of course, we broadcast out of Taree, which is Biripi country. And your radio, your 2 Bob Radio, is volunteer run and listener supported, a community radio station right here in the beautiful Manning Valley. And here we go, something from the vault, something live at the basement going back to the early 90s, and The Godfather of Aussie Blues is back, Dutch Tilders.
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1: Hey, Frank, many thanks there, and we'd better be listening to some of your music real soon. Yeah, you're on 2Bob Radio. Tone here. You've been on The Blues Show. Have you been enjoying it? It's, it's just about 1:30, isn't it? Wow. There you go. And that last track, Love by Woman, Sam Buckley, that's his debut, his first solo album, because he's been playing around the tracks for quite a while, but only just released that off his Blue Ocean. And of course, 2Bob's been playing that as one of the albums of the week. Hope you enjoyed that one. So that little contemporary, and of course, harken back to Dutch before there, and Crying Didn't Make You Stay Dutch, there's no doubt about that. Well, I hope your Sunday's going good. Little heads up, we're going to do a nice little bracket of mixture of gals and then roll into some gospely blues style music. And a little heads up is for our First Nations family, because Arch, Uncle Arch, is going to do one with Emma Donovan to close that bracket. Anyway, I hope you enjoy. Let's kick off, though, with Lucinda Williams, one of our favourites, of course. Fruits of My Labour off her World Without Tears album. Thanks, Lucinda.

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1: Thank you, Christine. Yes, it is 104.7 on your dial. I hope you enjoyed that little bracket there and finishing off with some gospely blues fusion there. And I hope you got the heads up because remembering Uncle Arch and Emma Donovan, what a talented family that Donovan family is. Hey, traditional, just a closer walk with you. And before that, yeah, that songbird voice, that was Eva Cassidy doing a traditional number two, Wade in the Water. Before that, Say It's Not So, Sue Foley. Well, I hope you've enjoyed the show today. Thank you for listening. Hope you've enjoyed the groove. Nothing like the blues, eh? Hope the rest of your Sunday goes good. And I know I says it, and I'm going to say it. Focus on the things that unite us and not divide us. Keep being good stewards of country and planet. Hope you come back next week, of course. Marcus is out of town, but he's got a nice record for you to listen to. Try and be the reason, of course. It makes someone smile. That'll do the world a whole lot of good. And keep listening to the blues. Keep listening to music. It's good for you. Blues matters. And enjoy the World Cup of Football, the beautiful game. We don't give a nod to FIFA necessarily, but enjoy the world coming together like that. Let's have a listen to Tex and Don and Charlie playing at the Esplanade down in St Kilda back in 95, doing one of the Stones numbers, and they're certainly jamming away here, playing with fire. You have a good Sunday, Arvo, if I don't get to catch you before that, and then Dr. Double will be with us with the Roots and Reggae. See ya.

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2: And good afternoon and welcome to Roots and Reggae. Dr. Dub with you this afternoon for the next couple of hours. And nice to have your company wherever you are and however you're listening. And we're going to get started with some music from the golden age of reggae. And I'm talking about the 70s, late 60s and mid 70s. And from an album that was recorded in 1975 by Winston Rodney, better known as Burning Spear, we're going to hear a few tracks from the Marcus Garvey album. And starting off with the opening track, Marcus Garvey. We're going to be taking you all over the shop over the next couple of hours with music from all parts of the globe. Some traditional reggae, foundation style reggae, some dub and some new stuff and some old stuff as well.

Are you tuned to 2 Bob Radio on FM 104.7 and it's Roots and Reggae time with me, Dr. Dub. And we've been back in the golden age of reggae in the mid-70s. And we just heard two tracks from Max Romeo. And that last one was called One Step Forward. And before that, we had Fire for the Vatican. I was almost going to say Babylon, but Fire for the Vatican. And before Max, we had three tracks from the Marcus Garvey album of Winston Rodney, better known as Burning Spear. And this particular album comes with, it's Marcus Garvey and Garvey's Ghosts, and it's the original 10 tracks. And then there's the dub versions of those. But we just heard the undubbed versions of Going Backwards. We heard Invasion, Slavery Days, and Marcus Garvey. All right, we're going to get into some a bit of dubby stuff from Christophe El Truente out of New Zealand, from Dubs from the Neighbourhood. But before we do, a couple of tracks from Max Romeo's daughter, Xana Romeo. And you're going to hear two tracks, Glitter Ain't Gold, and then the dub version of Righteous Path before we get into Christophe El Truente. El Truento, I should say. Roots and Reggae on your 2 Bob Radio. This is Xana Romeo.

You're listening to Roots and Reggae on 2Bob Radio with me, Dr. Dub, dishing up the rhythms on a Sunday afternoon. And we just heard from Christoph El Troento, who is comes from Aotearoa, born in Tamaki Makaurau, I should say. Born Christopher Martin James. Anyway, we heard two tracks from his Dubs from the Neighbourhood CD. That last one was called Another Scorcher, and before that, Dubs from the Neighbourhood from Christoph El Troento. And before that, two tracks from Exana Romeo, the daughter of Max Romeo, from her album. It came out in 2016. It was called Wake Up. And the two tracks we heard was the... we heard the dub version of Righteous Path and Glitter Ain't Gold. Yes, that's certainly not the case, is it? All right, Adrian Sherwood has released Barbican Heights. It's Adrian Sherwood, African Head Charge and Speaker's Corner. We're going to hear one track to start off with, the Kingdom of Earth. And then after that, a couple of more tracks from African Head Charge, that from their album A Trip to Bolgatanga. This is Roots and Reggae. Dr. Dub, dishing it up for you on a Sunday afternoon. And... this one, Wicked Kingdom of the Earth from Barbican Heights. This is 2Bob, Roots and Reggae.

winner. I am a winner. 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

My status in my image that I must take on is the image of soul. I believe in soul. Love ya. Have a good time coming up with you.

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And that last particular track is called On You in Space, featuring Lee Scratch Perry and LSK, African Head Charge and Creation Rebel. And before that, we had three tracks from African Head Charge's A Trip to Bolgatanga. We heard A Bad Attitude featuring Prince Ayisoba out of Ghana as well. And before that, the title track, A Trip to Bolgatanga, and before that, I'm a Winner. And Bonjo Ayabingi Noah, the voice behind African Head Charge. After quite an absence, got together with Adrian Sherwood, and they released this album after and during the time that Bonjo actually moved back to his hometown of Bolgatanga in West Ghana, I think it is. And before that, we had a new track from Adrian Sherwood, African Head Charge in Speaker's Corner, from an EP called Barbican Heights, and we heard Wicked Kingdom of the Earth. All right, we're bringing it back home, kind of, sort of. Dub FX, a.k.a. real name, Benjamin Stanford, born in St Kilda. And in his very early days, he went over to Europe and played in Italy and was very popular there. But came back home, and then during COVID, he moved to Lisbon. And he's just put together an album with Woodnote, who is a reeds specialist. An album called Open Secret Society. We're going to hear three tracks, starting off with the opening track. This is 2Bob.

Oh yeah, yeah, my man, same. Yeah, they will keep up a play a London, see. And just because I play this, I see tonight, this is a special tune, something completely different. See, carefully, listen to this now. Different things.

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And that was Opio, featuring Sun Manx, and a track called Watermouth. And before that, we heard three tracks from Dub Effects' new album called Open Secret Society, Dub Effects and Woodnote. And originally hailing from Dub Effects, a.k.a. Benjamin Stanford, originally hailed from St Kilda, but lives in Lisbon these days. And Woodnote is a reed player, saxophonist. Anyway, they got together for this album. And the tracks we heard, going back, Woods, we heard Wakey Wakey featuring Kate, talking about, I think, being a father and having to get up in the mornings early, not being able to sleep in. And before that, we had Come Again featuring Presence. And we started out with the opening track, Rooftops, featuring Tiki Tani, one-time vocalist with Selman on the Dub. Also helping out on that track was Presence and Cade. All right, we're going to turn back to Foundation-style reggae, but an album that was released in 2012 from Jimmy Cliff, who passed away on the 24th of November, aged 81 years of age, in Kingston. Born James Chambers, but known professionally as Jimmy Cliff. And he was a Jamaican ska, rocksteady, reggae and soul musician. He was considered to be one of Jamaica's most celebrated musicians and was credited with helping to popularise reggae music internationally. And he was an ambassador for Jamaica and Jamaican tourism. But a big stature. And a very nice man, and a very concerned about the welfare of others. Anyway, we're going to play a few tracks from the 2012 album that Jimmy released called Rebirth. We're going to play a few tracks from that, and then we'll sneak one in from The Harder They Come, the soundtrack to the movie that he starred in. But this particular piece is called Reggae Music. This is 2Bob, Roots and Reggae.

You're listening to Roots and Reggae on 2Bob Radio and a whole lot of Jimmy Cliff tracks that I've been playing for you. Me being Dr. Dub, nice to have had your company this afternoon. And a bit sad that Jimmy's left us, but he's left a huge legacy of songs and tunes and memories, actually. And he was born James Chambers on the 30th of July 1944 in St. James Parish in Jamaica. And he died just a couple of weeks ago on the 24th of November, aged 81 in Kingston. And that last track we heard was from the soundtrack to the movie that he starred in called The Harder They Come, which was, it was recorded and released in 1972. And then before that, we had some tracks from his 2012 album called Rebirth. And we heard his version of The Clash's Guns of Brixton. And before that, World Upside Down, Rebel Rebel, Outsider, and Reggae Music. Time for me to say see you later. We're going to go out with the Docker.

River Band, who hail from the borderlands of Northern Territory and Western Australia. And they've released an album called WA Border. We're going to hear three tracks. We're going to start off with Lonely Prisoner, and then Sitting by the Window, and then WA Border. And that'll be time for Beats and Groove from me. See you later.

Welcome to Beats and Grooves on this fine Sunday afternoon in the Manning Valley. You're listening to 2Bob FM Community Radio. This is traditional Biripi country, Taree, and I'm Joan Wedgwood. I'll take you through for the next 2 hours with some gentle rhythms, some more vibrant rhythms, and some new music as well. Quite a bit of groovy sort of music is making its way to 2Bob, courtesy of all the record companies that love to supply us with the new music. And that first track was actually from Brisbane. It was a collaboration between a Thai musician and a Brisbane violinist forming Siam Aura. Gareth Muse, Brisbane-based violinist and composer, joining up with Peranya Visit Chantaragun. She's a classically trained Thai musician and educator, and she plays the saw yu, which is the alto fiddle, and the hammered dulcimer, blending tradition with contemporary expression. And what we heard there was Songbird, introducing Beats and Grooves. And we have a few new releases, a few new albums. This one is from Lagartejando from South America. The album is Wirikuta, and the track is Mayagual. A little bit of Latin rhythms for you.

That is the Sun Ra Orchestra. And a new album they've recently released called She Spells Doom. And the track was Somebody Else's Idea. And before that, from Jar Wobble and John Klein, from their Automated Paradise album, that was the title track. And a new one also from Natasha Atlas that's only just been released with Sammy Bishay. Their album is called Parallel Universe Volume 1, a track called Unchanging Game. And that all followed at the beginning, Lagartillando from Argentina with Wirikuta, a new album they've just released, and the track was Mayagual. And you're listening to the Beats and Grooves show here on 2Bob FM Community Radio. Let's have something from Fatoumata Diawara, who is from Mali. She's a Grammy-nominated singer of traditional music. She's just released this album called Massa and a track called Sigwi for you.

That is Music for Robots. It's a UK soul band, a little bit disco. A new album of theirs called Three, Part One. And Show Us the Way was the song. It followed Army Bressler with Lesotho from See What Happens, his new album. We also heard from the Boards of Canada, Out of Scotland, with an album called Inferno, and Into the Magic Land, and Fatoumata Diawara from Mali, her album Massa, and Sigwi is the song we heard there. Let's have a listen to something new from Sal George. Sal George from South America, Brazil actually, and an album called The Other Side. He hasn't released any albums for quite a while, but he's much highly appreciated singer and songwriter. And this new album called The Other Side, we're going to hear Girl, You Move Me.

I'm sitting right here, try to find out what it takes to win your love for me. I can't tell by the way you smile, girl, yeah. I'm in heaven.

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I don't wanna lose.

Albanye from Areke, which is a project between artists from Martinique and from France. The album is Ayodele, which means joy comes to me, and very sort of soul affirming and joyous album. It followed Fatoumata Diawara with Massa, and the song was Nden. That was the second track from that album. And from New York, Antiballis, and they are a local band who have taken on some African rhythms and the work of Fela Kuti, and just followed in the footsteps with the album Hourglass, and that was the title track. And right at the beginning, from Brazil, we heard Céu Jorge and a new album he has just released called The Other Side with Girl You Move Me. And you're listening to the Beats and Grooves show. 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

as a second track from the seductive sounding Sal George with his album The Other Side, and that was Luz na Escuridão. It followed Animal in Visavel and a track Pior que Acorde Bem from Michael Heru and an album he released called Collage, with a track called Tango. And we also heard from Caribe with Quintala, and that's from their album Distant Waters. Let's have a listen to Oello Dreamhouse from down in Melbourne and their Nigerian roots. And this album is self-titled and the track is called Tourist. 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

English electronic duo Eli and Fur have just released this album Dreams at Dusk Part 2, and the track was Strange. It followed something that sounded like it came out of a spaghetti western by the Italian band the Sacri Cuori, and the track was Quattro Passi, Four Steps. And also Gitkin before that out of the US with some what sounds like Western sort of noir. We heard Call My Name, and that's also from a new album, Where the South Winds Wail. And a second track from Ireke with Talogbe Yongo from Ayo Dele. Just a few songs to go on Beats and Grooves. And coming up will be Cowboy Bob.

That was Sue from Upka with Coretta. Midnight Lullaby, a new album by Muka Roberto Menescal. And before that, from Captain Usarian, Everything Scatter in Dub, the Fela Kuti album. And Eric DeMuro with Railroad Ties. Time for me to go. I'll catch you in a month's time for the Beats and Groove show. Joan Wedgwood signing off.

Well, thanks there. Thanks there to Joan for today's Beats and Grooves program on Tubop. Wasn't a bad day today. Sunday. It's now time for Dude Ranch, hosted by me, Cosmic Cowboy Bob, and helped along, as usual, by my manager and musicologist, Scooter. Welcome to Dude Ranch.

Well, we're going to start off with a scooter selection, and the scooter selection is the amazing Rhythm Aces and their debut album released in 1975 called Stack Deck. Scooter's left me some notes here. Amazing Rhythm Aces, US country rock group. American music, roots music. They were a blend of rock, country, blues, rhythm and blues, folk, reggae and Latino. Years active, well, their best years, 1974 to 1981. They reformed in 1994 and are still together. Certainly not the prime Amazing Rhythms Aces lineup. They released a couple of real good albums, especially their first two, Stack Deck, 1975, and Two Stuff the Jump, 1976, which has a 50th anniversary this year. Well, take it away, Scooter.

Yeah, Scooter Selection. Amazing Rhythmasis, named the album Stack Deck, was their debut, released in 1975. And the band was led by singer-songwriter, rhythm guitar player, Russell Smith. Good chance of a second set later on before the Dude Ranch gate closes this evening. Well, new to Dude Ranch is the debut album from singer-songwriter by the name of Hayley Davis. She just released her album, A Wandering Star. A little bit about Hayley. If you like the sound of early 70s Carole King and Joni Mitchell, more than likely like the sound of Hayley Davis. Singer-songwriter, LA-based. You can file her under Laurel Canyon Folk Pop or Roots of Nashville Country, 70s singer-songwriters. Well, here she is. She's making a debut right now. Let's make her welcome. Hayley Davis and her debut album, Wandering Star.

0: Yeah, first time on Dude Ranch, Hayley Davis, Wandering Star, debut album just released. The Triffids released a live album called Stockholm, which was released in 1990. It was a live album from a Swedish radio station. It was the final official recording by the band. They disbanded after that album, which they owed the record company. And that's what bands do. They owe a record company something. It's usually a compilation or a live album. Yep, or bits and pieces. Well, Cosmic found on the Triffids album, Treeless Plain, which was released in 1983. It was their debut studio album, and on the album some live tracks and an interview. We're going to kick off with the interview. The Triffids, way back, 1983.
1: The Triffids are just about to start strumming through a few well-chosen numbers right here, and here from the band is Dave McComb.
2: Hello.
1: Hi, Dave. Well, I guess the Triffids originally hail from Perth, but nowadays we could call you a Sydney band, really, couldn't we?
2: No, not sure if we could grant you that privilege yet, but we are in Sydney, that's for sure.
1: What have the Triffids been up to lately?
2: We've just released a cassette tape called Son of Dungeon Tape, and if all goes well, we go into the a studio this week to start recording our first album.
1: Oh, really?
2: Yes.
1: Any of the songs that we'll be hearing tonight, will they possibly turn up on the record, do you think?
2: Yes, every single one, yeah.
1: So this is a bit of a preview, is it?
2: A preview of the LP, yeah.
1: Right, well, you should introduce the band and tell us what they play.
2: We'll go around the traps here on vocals and guitar and violin, Robert McComb, my brother. Right, we got on bass, Mr. Martin Casey. On drums, Alan McDonald. And on the keyboard instrument, Miss Gilbert.
1: Oh, beautiful stuff. Dave's on vocals and guitar too, I should mention. What's the first song you're going to do tonight?
2: First song is a song called Old Ghost Rider.

Yeah, the Triffids live there from a ABC Studio Sydney, aired on the 8th of August 1983. Their debut studio album came out a little bit later, 1983, called Treeless Plain. Some new music, which we featured month two or three back. First up, Hannah and Jesse Lee. About time they released a new album. Previous album, Say What You Mean, 2024, April. And Neil Murray, a track called Still Here by My Side. And his last offering was 2023, the album The Telling. First up, Hannah and Jesse Lee.

Yeah, hopefully from forthcoming albums. Hannah and Jesse Lee and Neil Murray. Talking about forthcoming albums, one of two Bob's albums of the week is from Richard J. Franklin. Name the album, Discovering Lepine Mara. Richard Joseph Franklin is an Australian playwright, scriptwriter and musician. He is an Aboriginal of Gujamara origin from Victoria. He has worked significantly for Aboriginal Australian causes. Here's a track from this album, which is one of two Bob's albums of the week. This week.

Haven't played that album for a while, from multi-instrumentalist Ashley Davies, named the album Gold. Dude Ranch on 2 Bob, that's gold too. Buddy Bacon, a Cosmic Cowboy Bob, he's gold, yep. Scooter, certainly gold. You, for listening, gold too. Yep, we're all gold. Going to play a couple of new tracks. First off, from Catherine Britt. It's an old track that's been remodeled. And then we're going to play a new track from Kyle Jenkins off a forthcoming solo album. Kyle Jenkins is the singer-songwriter for alt country rock folk indie band called Mount Morning. But first up, Catherine Britt. Once we get her in, sounded like she went in. All she's got to do now is come out singing. And I'm pretty certain she will. Come on out, Catherine.

0: From a forthcoming album, they're from Kyle Jenkins, who fronts a band called Mount Morning, and Catherine Britt from a remodeled older track that she's just put out. Laura Cantrell released an album called At the BBC. She recorded tracks at the BBC between the years 2000 and 2005. Her big fan at the BBC was UK DJ John Peel. She recorded 5 sessions for Peel. Laura Cantrell, country singer-songwriter and DJ from Nashville, Tennessee. Singer-songwriter, guitar player, piano player. And here she is on Dude Ranch, Laura Cantrell at the BBC.
1: And it's a very warm welcome to Laura Cantrell

Laura Cantrell, off an album called Laura at the BBC with UK DJ John Peel. Time for another Scooter selection. Scooter, as you know, is my manager, musicologist. Discoverer of interesting, most of the times, older music. Well, it's always older than mine, anyway. Yep. But sometimes we do like new music. He likes something that I like, and I like something that he likes. We're going to go back in time with the flaming guitars of Speedy West and Jimmy Bryant off an album called Stratosphere Boogie, 1995. Scooter's got me some notes on the two players. Speedy West, 1924 to 2003, a hot pedal steel player. Jimmy Bryant, 1925 to 1980, a hot lead guitar player. They recorded 50 tracks together between 1952 and 1956. Thanks to Scooter, you're hearing Speedy West and Jimmy Bryant.

A good one, Scooter. Speedy West and Jimmy Bryant. Stratosphere Boogie. It was time for some noise. Been playing a couple of louder country-ish albums over the last couple of months. And this is certainly not a Scooter selection. It's a cosmic selection. A band called the Dream Syndicate, live at Raji's. Now, Raji's used to be a rock and roll nightclub in Hollywood, California. The album was recorded January 31, 1988. And the band, the Dream Syndicate, the main member was Steve Wynn, singer-songwriter, guitar player. There was bands like the Dream Syndicate at the time, College Rock, Alt Rock, Paisley Underground. Bands like True West, Green on Red, REM, The Long Riders, Rain Parade. The Dream Syndicate, live at Raji's.

0: Are you guys ready? I think they're ready.
1: All right, no introduction necessary. We're Scream Syndicate. Thanks for coming out. You're helping this man here. Look at this guitar. You're helping this man. Two things tonight. Paul had all his equipment stolen, and we're helping get some new set. Oh. The second, that's over. That's history. We're sad. Too bad. The second thing, though, is we're doing a live record tonight, and we're taping it, and it's there's mics around, and it's a scream a lot tonight, because there's 189 people here, and you'll be able to find your voice on the record more than they'll be able to find my voice on the record. Hopefully Elliot's ready up there. I think we're ready, so let's try it. Ladies and gentlemen, the fabulous Dream Syndicate.

Yeah, thanks to the Dream Syndicate for turning Two Bob into Raji's Nightclub for free tracks. Yep, 1989 we went back to. Well, Cosmic's going to go into a fave Aboriginal compilation. Buried Country, the story of Aboriginal country music. Yep. Jimmy Little was on the front cover and Roger Knox was on the back cover. We're going to kick off a set with an instrumental called Black and White Cat by Brown, Beaton and Brown. Dude Ranch on Two Bob with Cosmic, Scooter and you. Cat by Brown, Beaton and Brown. Dude Ranch on Two Bob with Cosmic, Scooter and you.

ends up with the McClay. It's just 35 miles from Kempsey. Is this great green valley I call home? I've travelled a fair bit up New South Wales, down the south coast to Narra I've came. But my heart was always in that valley that I call my home, where the sun rises over the mountain, along the ridge where the sweet wattles grow. It's where the cattle moved back from that lowland when the flood came down in July. The scent of the bush all around us, out there where the wallabies bound. But our flat, it's always covered with clover by the Nulla Creek's flowing stream.

Our buried country, the story of Aboriginal country music. A couple of tracks from forthcoming albums. First up, Charlotte Lelieve, and then the T-Bones. You ready, Charlotte? Yeah, Bob, I'm ready.

Yeah, the great sound of the T-Bones. Forthcoming album. I had a call from my cousin. That's Uncle Bob. He said, cousin, meaning me, Cosmic, I didn't get a chance to play the new Joey Coop track last night on Uncle Bob's. Would you like to play it tonight on Dude Ranch? And I thought, yeah, I like Joey's Coop. They got a new album out, Uncle Bob told me, called Sawdust Memories, which is coming out on the 3rd of July. And it's a follow-up to their album, Lachlan Valley Dirt. Uncle Bob's been telling me he's been saying to Joey's Coop, when are you going to bring the new album out? Come on, go bring the new album. Come on, bring the new album out. Well, the last album didn't get released till 2022. Lachlan Valley Dirt, which was a good album. I think we played a couple of tracks on this program. Well, Joey's Coop is back with a new album, Sawdust Memories, out on the 3rd of July. Here's a track taken from the album called In the Pines.

Yeah, the title track to their 2022 album, Joey's Coupe, Lachlan Valley Dirt. As mentioned, brand new album called Sawdust Memories, released on the 3rd of July. You'll hear it either on Uncle Bob's or Dude Ranch, or both. Possibly. T. Well, the band that we featured at the start of the program, going to feature the second set, Scooter Selection, The Amazing Rhythm Aces. The name of their album, Stack Deck, was their debut album in 1975. You're listening to Dude Ranch on 2Bob.

0: Yeah, wonderful album. Thank you very much, Scooter. The Amazing Rhythm Aces named the album Stack Deck. If you like albums or more albums, the Record Shack this evening with my mate Spin Doctor. He'll be featuring albums tonight from the band Traffic and Doc Watson. That's when the Dude Ranch gate closes, around about 9 o'clock this evening, the Record Shack. Live album from Sandy Denny and Friends, Gold Dust, the final concert, Sunday, November 27, 1977, at 7:30 p.m. Royalty Theatre, Sound Circus, Portugal Street, Kingsway, London. It's where we're taking you right now.
1: This is a Bob Dylan song.

Sandy Denny and Friends, named the album Gold Dust, The Final Concert. Yep. She passed away on the 21st of April 1978 at the young age of 31. Those recordings were done November 1977. Well, over the next 3 weeks, starting right now, we'll be featuring an album that turned 60 this month. A pretty big album, regarded as one of the best of all time. Possibly the artist's best album, or second best. Some might say third best. Bob Dylan's Blonde on Blonde turned 60 June 1966, it was released. We're just going to play one track, and this will take us up to the Record Shack. Sad-Eyed Lady of the Lowlands. First released as the final track on Bob Dylan's seventh studio album, Blonde on Blonde. The song lasts 11 minutes and occupies the fourth side of the double album. The song was written by Dylan and produced by Bob Johnson. Some writers have concluded that the song refers to Joan Baez, although most agree that it was composed for Dylan's wife, Sarah Lowndes. Dylan refers to writing the song for his wife in his track, Sarah, 1975.

Yeah, Bob Dylan's Blonde on Blonde turned 60 this month. Was released June 1966. And over the next two Sundays, we're mostly good chance of playing the rest of that album. It was a double album. And as mentioned, his top three albums, almost all about the same, meaning equally as good. Highway 61, 1965. Blonde on Blonde, 1966. Blood on the Tracks, 1975. Scooter, he should know. He's my manager and musicologist. Thanks for listening to Dude Ranch. Dude Ranch is heard Sundays on 2Bob, hosted by me, Cosmic Cowboy Bob, helped along by Scooter, and listened to by you. Thanks again for listening. Going to leave you with my good mate, Spin Doctor, with the Record Shack. Good night.

Yeah, g'day everyone. Welcome to the Record Shack. You're with Spin Doctor, coming to you over the two bop airwaves from here on Biripi Land. On this show, I play sides of vinyl albums in their entirety, no editing of the sides. And to kick off the show this week, I've selected the classic debut album from the band. Music from Big Pink really doesn't need much of an introduction. Here we go, side one of this fabulous album.

the band there from their fabulous debut album, Music from Big Pink. You're tuned in to the Record Shack on 2Bob Radio. The next album that I've selected aside from for us to have a listen to comes from Traffic. Name of the album, On the Road, is a live recording recorded in Germany, released in 73. It features the fabulous rhythm section from Muscle Shoals, namely Barry Beckett on keyboards, David Hood on bass, and Roger Hawkins on drums. Enjoy.

graphic from their album On the Road. You're listening to The Record Shack on 2 Bob Radio, and you're with Spin Doctor. And the album that I've selected to take us out comes from Doc Watson. Memories was released in 1975. We're going to have a listen to Side C. Here we go, the fabulous Doc Watson.

your floor. 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

0: Doc Watson there from his 75 release, Memories. That's it for the Record Shack for another week. Thank you for tuning in. I hope you like the show. Tune in next week. I'll be playing more sides of vinyl albums. Until then, take care. See you later.
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0: This is New York City. I'm James B., and stay tuned now for The Man, with 2 hours of uninterrupted nostalgia, with the accent on jazz. And now, the sounds of satin. Tom Parker.
1: My thanks to you, James B., and hi, everyone. Tom Parker with you for the next 2 hours, our musical bag, Nostalgia with the Accent on Jazz. A delight to spend these 2 hours together with you. This is our time to relive laid-back sounds of yesteryear. From New York, it's jazz. Nice and easy.

It's William Russo. William Russo, composer, arranger, and a big band leader out of Chicago. Formed over several years the very successful Chicago Jazz Ensemble. And out of the music department at Columbia College, he put together establishing that long-running Chicago Jazz Ensemble with much success in the late 1990s. Listening there to, yes, that good old Eager Beaver, very successful one for the Kenton years, and from the year 2000, this one. The album is called, strangely enough, Kenton, the music of Kenton, Kenton a la Russo. From Manhattan, this borough of New York City, we'd like to welcome in stations throughout Australia, across Greater Sydney over FM 99.3 and 88.5, to Melbourne's Eastern FM 98.1, Adelaide's 5MBS, Canberra's Art Sound FM 92.7 and 90.3, right around Australia to all states, thanks to the Australian Community Radio Network, the network sponsored by APRA, bringing you the music of the nation through community stations. Welcome to the sounds of New York City. It's good to be with you and share these 2 hours together. Tom Parker in the chair. Let's enjoy it.

very spirited performance there. Austin Cromer from the good old days, the Dizzy Gillespie Big Band, and it's a good, it's a double album, it's a good one, it's called Burke's Works, Burke's Works, lots of them. The Verve Big Band session years of Dizzy Gillespie, and of course that man, the singer, Austin Cromer. Good oldie, Over the Rainbow. Year of 1939 is the beginnings for the people coming out from Germany. Talking about Alfred Leon, of course, that jumped in, of course, opened up this wonderful record label known as Blue Note. Put out now an album, of course, that we have played some from before in the past, and it's a good album too. It's the Blue Note album called Mosaic. Celebrating, of course, 70 years celebration of Blue Note Records. Let's enjoy some of these sounds now.

The Blue Note album, it's a goodie too. It's called Mosaic, of course. A celebration of 70th anniversary celebration. The recording company, Blue Note Records. Fine lineup there with Nicholas Payton, the trumpet player. Steve Wilson on alto. Ravi Coltrane on tenor. Peter Bernstein, guitar. Bill Charlap, the piano player, and their bass and drums are Peter Washington and Lewis Nash. So say it's a good album, it's a goodie. Well worth the buy, this one. It's called Mosaic, and that's the title of our tune. Written by Cedar Walton, a very fine piano player. It's two of a kind time right now. Two of a kind, your pairing up of a couple of song titles placed together in sentence form. You're two of a kind. Nancy, how are you? It's Nancy, you see, just plain Nancy. Nancy from Sydney. Good to have you with us, Nancy, and we're going to come up now with Nancy's two of a kind. Goody. I cover the waterfront, night and day.

Well, I cover the waterfront night and day. Rosemary Clooney and Tony Bennett, and that's this week's Two of a Kind, coming from Sydney's Nancy. Thanks, Nancy, and to Goody. Yep, they're all goodies, week in and week out. Very fine. We'll do it again next week. We'll put two song titles together in sentence form, making that your Two of a Kind. Yes, you're listening to From New York, Jazz Nice and Easy across Australia on the Community Radio Network. I'm Tom Parker. You know, out of that vast treasure trove, I'm talking about the music of Duke Ellington, out of that huge cache of compositions and other songs, that composition called Caravan, without a doubt, stands out as one of Ellington's most covered compositions by other groups. Caravan was written by Ellington's trombone player Juan Tizol, with Ellington sharing in the writing honours. Well, Juan Tizol, when he wrote Caravan, he didn't rate it too highly and never saw the potential that the song contained. So he ended up selling his rights of Caravan to Duke Ellington's manager, Irving Mills, for a measly $25 flat. That's right, $25. When Caravan took off in popularity, Juan Tizol, complained bitterly to Irving Mills, who ever so graciously gave him a small percentage of the royalties. Apart from the multitude of bands who recorded Caravan, Duke Ellington himself recorded the song more than 100 times. One more. This is Caravan, and this is Maynard Ferguson.

Such a wonderful group, Big Bop Nouveau, under the leadership, of course, of the late Maynard Ferguson. What a wonderful sound. Duke Ellington's Caravan, so nicely treated, so exciting. The album is called The Best on a High Note, Maynard Ferguson on a High Note, the best of the Concord jazz recordings. Still a couple of love songs.

couple of love songs. Let's enjoy John Coltrane.

John Coltrane. But not for me. In there with Coltrane was McCoy Tyner on piano, Steve Davis on bass, and Elvin Jones drums. Great sound, or you can bet your life. Atlantic Records, the album is called My Favorite Things, John Coltrane. From New York, this is Jazz Nice and Easy, serving Australia with laid-back sounds designed with only you in mind. Restful sounds to ease you in or ease you out of that rather harried day. In Manhattan, I'm Tom Parker. It's time for our special of the week, Sound Trilogy. Three tracks of that special guest or a musical theme.

Well, between the two of them, they rewrote the musical role that the saxophone was to take along its exciting road in jazz. Coleman Hawkins and Ben Webster took the tenor sax out of its comedic role in bands. Early days saw the sax as a novelty instrument full of hokum sounds. Coleman Hawkins, well, he soon changed all of that, producing powerful and suave solos that became the very essence of swing. And with the big, breathy solos of Ben Webster, that tenor sax grew up. It grew up, never to return to its hokum ways. This week's Sound Trilogy, these two tenor greats come together in a joyful celebration of jazz. Ben Webster meets Coleman Hawkins.

Coleman Hawkins with his straight-ahead approach, his tender but tough tenor, and Ben Webster with his brusque swing, with a breathy sensuality. Two giants in jazz. The godfathers of the tenor saxophone. Ben Webster meets Coleman Hawkins. And that's our sound trilogy of the week.

Well, yet another product of that West Coast sound. In fact, more of an innovator, you could say, than a product. There's a trumpeter, Shorty Rogers. He should be classified as one of the originals, actually, in the formation of that popular jazz sound that came out of the California 1950s, talking about West Coast jazz. As we have spoken about so many times on our show, the ex-Stan Kenton musicians who decided to stay, once they got to Los Angeles, decided to stay, and after the Kenton band had moved on. And these guys, well, they laid the foundations of that sound, as did those ex-Kenton arrangers as well. A most familiar lineup here. We have Jimmy Dufresne on reeds, Pete Jolly, the piano player, Curtis Counts on bass, Shelly Mann drums, and Shorty Rogers, of course, trumpet playing Shorty Rogers. Good sounds? You bet. Shorty Rogers, the album called Swingin' Mr. Rogers. The album with the rather long title. Here we go. You ready? I Got No Kick Against Modern Jazz, a GRP artist's celebration of the songs of the Beatles. Well, I'm sure you know what that album's all about, right? The label GRP, they put together some of the finest musicians right into this album with a whole bunch of Beatles songs. And we're going to play two of them right now.

The blackbird just flew away. Arturo Sandoval, the trumpet of Arturo Sandoval and that blackbird, and George Benson and the Long and Winding Road, music of the Beatles. A little jazz from Paris.

that year of 1958, the Paris Olympia, Art Blakey's Jazz Messengers, Monin.

Says we're out of here. It's time to close out our little soiree. Let's do it again next week. Same time, same place. Or I'll see you here. In New York, I'm Tom Parker.

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Well, that old clock at the wall.

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1: BBC News with Moira Alderson. Early projections from Switzerland's referendum suggest a proposal to limit the country's population to 10 million has been rejected. The referendum had been proposed by the anti-immigration right-wing Swiss People's Party, who claim that unchecked migration has put pressure on the country. Imogen Folkes is in Bern.
2: With first results in, Swiss voters are saying no to the population cap by a narrow margin of 55% to 45%. During the campaign, business leaders stressed the need for Switzerland, with its successful economy, to recruit skilled workers from across Europe. Hospitals and care homes pointed to the 20% of Switzerland's population that is now over 65. To care for them as they grow old, foreign workers will be needed. The government warned that limiting immigration would risk Switzerland's hard-won access to Europe's single market.
1: Israel has struck what it called a Hezbollah stronghold in the southern suburbs of Beirut. The action could jeopardise the already uncertain prospects of an agreement between Iran and the United States to halt their war. Hugo Beshega in Beirut has more details on the latest attack.
3: This attack hit the Dahiya, the area in southern Beirut, which is the district where Hezbollah is based. And we heard some ambulances rushing to the scene after the attack. And the Israeli military said this was a command center that was being used by Hezbollah to advance attacks against Israel and also against Israeli soldiers that now occupy parts of southern Lebanon. And there has been a statement by the Israeli Prime Minister Benjamin Netanyahu, also by the Defense Minister Israel Katz, saying that this attack today was in response to Hezbollah's firing into Israeli territory.
1: Despite signals from Iran dampening expectations of a deal being signed today, the prospects are being talked up in Washington and by Pakistani mediators. A delegation from Qatar is in Tehran to continue discussions. Here's Sebastian Usher from Jerusalem.
4: There's no doubt President Trump would very much like to be able to announce the deal on his 80th birthday and frame it as a victory. The Iranian leadership may not want to give him that satisfaction, but it certainly does look as if the two sides have all but agreed a deal. The details are not yet known, and the US and Iran have both been presenting aspects of the possible agreement that make them appear to have the upper hand. A senior Iranian official has said this initial deal would see the Strait of Hormuz reopen immediately, as Mr. Trump has stipulated.
1: British forces have intercepted a sanctioned Russian oil tanker that was attempting to pass through the channel. Marines boarded the Smirnov vessel, a move officials said would deliver yet another blow to Vladimir Putin's war chest. World News from the BBC. Bolivia's embattled president, Rodrigo Paz, says dialogue with activists blocking roads has led to an easing of the crippling blockades. They will see 35 million litres of fuel reach the cities of La Paz and El Alto. Indigenous farmers and unions have been protesting for 6 weeks, calling for the right-wing president's resignation after he cut fuel subsidies. Philippine scientists say a massive earthquake which killed 61 people earlier this week has raised the seabed by as much as 2 metres in some areas, exposing coral and harming marine life. Pictures showed large expanses of exposed coral with dead fish on top. Locals say some of the shoreline has been pushed out by as much as 200 metres. In the Vatican, Pope Leo prayed for Filipinos affected by the earthquake.
5: Assicuro la mia vicinanza alle popolazioni.
6: I wish to express my solidarity with the people of the Philippines who were struck by a powerful earthquake a few days ago. I pray for the deceased and their families, for the injured, and for all those who are suffering as a result of this disaster.
1: Bangladesh says the country's former police chief, who'd been on the run from corruption allegations, has been arrested in Dubai. The interior minister said Benazir Ahmed was detained with the help of Interpol and they were taking steps to bring him to Bangladesh. The Anti-Corruption Commission of Bangladesh accuses him of amassing huge wealth through illegal means. He fled the country 3 months before the fall of Sheikh Hasina. 3 people have been arrested in Brazil after a woman taking part in a rope jump was thrown off a 40-metre-high bridge without being attached. The incident in São Paulo state has caused outrage after footage of the 21-year-old plunging to her death went viral. Local media report that those arrested, all employees of an adventure sport company, have been unable to explain their apparent error during questioning. That's the latest. BBC News.
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Hello there and welcome to this week's episode of Global Village. My name's Habib, and for the next hour I'll be taking you on a musical journey that celebrates life through the culture and diversity of world music. Thanks for joining us for the program today. Some of the countries we'll be visiting include India, France, Spain, and Peru. So wherever you may happen to be listening in this big wide world, sit back, get comfortable, because our magical carpet is about to take off. To start the show today, let's go to the Democratic Republic of the Congo.

Music from Cuba by Paulo FG and the track El Mas Buscado from the album Te Deseo Suerte. And before that, music from Brazil, the track Ye Mele, performed by Brazil Selection from the album Brazil, The Greatest Songs Ever. And to open the show today, music from the Democratic Republic of the Congo in Africa. And the track we heard was Para Fifi, performed by Grand Kale and L'African Jazz. And that's from the album The Rough Guide to Congo Gold. 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Let's stay in Africa now and go to Senegal.

wonderful voice of one of the greatest flamenco singers of all time, Spain's José Monge Cruz, more commonly known by his stage name of Camarón de la Isla, performing his 1989 classic single Soy Gitano, performed there with the Royal Philharmonic Orchestra. Before that, we heard music from Lebanon by Raghib Alama and the track Saharuni Lil from the album World Groove. And to open that set, music from Senegal by Orchestra Baobab, the track Boul Mamine from the album Specialist in All Styles. 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And a big shout out to listeners on 92.7 Artsound FM in Canberra. Hope you're enjoying the program today. Let's continue our musical odyssey now and go to Greece.

India's sitar virtuoso Ravi Shankar performing the track Reflection, and that's from the album The Rough Guide to Ravi Shankar. And before that, music from France, we heard Tout Couleur performing their rendition of the 1982 single released by Toto called Africa, and that is from the album Cover the World. And before that, music from Peru by Eusebio Isubaño and the track Mi Morena Rebelde from the album The Roots of Chicha, psychedelic cumbias from Peru. And to open that set, music from Greece, the track Ragazzi Apopse, performed by Children of the Revolution, taken from the album Greece, A Musical Odyssey. You're listening to Global Village across Australia on the Community Radio Network. That brings us to the end of the program today. I hope you've enjoyed listening to Global Village, and I look forward to your company again at the same time next week. I'm going to leave you now with music from New Zealand. This is Catch a Fire and the track Irie.

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work here, hey? Reckon you could hook us up with some cheap rosé? I'll grab a table out the back, and then I'll meet you in the loo. We'll finish last

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2: and Peter Fogarty.
1: Peter, you've prepared the program. What's coming up?
2: Well, the first half is things from the 20s, 30s and 40s and maybe 50s. And the second half, a lot of Australian jazz with a little special on Bob Barnard.
1: All right, I can see we're starting in 1954. It was a good year.
2: That was it, kid Ori. It's That's a Plenty.

0: And that's a plenty. Kid Ory's Creole Jazz Band, recorded in Hollywood in August of 1954. Kid Ory playing the trombone, Alvin Alcorn, who's been to Australia. He was playing the trumpet, George Probert clarinet, Don Newell piano, Bill Newman guitar, Ed Garland bass, Minor Hall was the drummer. And that was the first track on this program of music selected by Peter Fogarty.
1: And the second track was recorded in Chicago, October 11, 1946. Joe Turner and his Boogie Woogie Boys.
0: Previously, we've listened to Big Joe performing with Pete Johnson, because the two of them worked together regularly through the 1940s, usually on the west coast of the United States, and they had a Blue Room Club, which they opened in Los Angeles. There's a review here that suggests that Big Joe Turner was rough, raw, and sexually direct, one of the very first rock and roll phenomena. There's an interesting little snippet here that's not really relevant, but I like it, so I'll tell you. He visited Britain in 1965. He toured with Humphrey Littleton. And Humphrey Littleton wrote an account of the tour in Take It From the Top. And in that, he described Big Joe Turner's preference for the key of C and his liability to set fire to hotel rooms.
1: Right.
0: Otherwise, it says it's a revealing and loving portrait.
1: Well, that's interesting.
0: You'd have to watch him.
1: I know. Well, the name of the song, by the way, is Sally Zuzes Blues.

0: And we heard Big Joe Turner there with his Boogie Woogie Boys, recorded back in 1946. He certainly had a very good voice, even if he was prone to set fire to hotel rooms.
1: And play in the key of C. Well, we're going to Hollywood now, January the 12th, 1953. We've got the Shorty Rogers Orchestra, which had Shorty Rogers on trumpet, John Gratz on French horn, Gene England on tuba, Art Pepper on alto sax, Jimmy Giuffre on tenor sax, Hampton Hawes on piano, Jean Mandragon on bass, and Shelly Mann on drums. Some interesting orchestral instruments there, you know, using French horns and tubas, but here we are with Pirouette.

0: Shorty Rogers leading the group there, and that was a recording from 1953, Pirouette. Looking forward to the sort of thing that Gil Evans did with his orchestral jazz arrangements.
1: Yes. A few months ago we played Midnight Blues. Well, now we've got Midnight Blues too, and that's with Bunk Johnson. And we've got Bunk Johnson on trumpet. We got George Lewis on clarinet, Sidney Brown on tuba, another tuba, Jim Robertson on trombone, Lawrence Moreira on banjo, Alcide Pavago on bass, and Baby Dodds on drums.
0: Yes, he's one of those sort of interesting characters whose career went up and down. See, one night in 1934, the band leader was stabbed to death as he played alongside Bunk Johnson on the stage. And that seemed to have slowed down his career because he had dental problems. And Bunk Johnson sort of went off to a place called New Iberia and worked there at various jobs, including caretaking and truck driving. But then in 1939, a couple of blokes who were researching a book. It was called Jazzmen. They were Frederick Ramsey and William Russell. And in researching that for that book, they found references to him from eminent authorities like Clarence Williams and Louis Armstrong. So they went and found him. And by 1942, William Russell had given Bunk Johnson a new trumpet and new teeth. And you know who made the plate for the teeth? It was Sidney Bechet's brother, Leonard.
1: Right.
0: And then they recorded him in a room above Grunewald's music shop in New Orleans. And I think we've heard some of those recordings over the years on this program.
1: Oh, yes.
0: Between 1944 and 45, Bunk Johnson recorded nearly 100 sides, and they created huge interest. They were also quite interesting because they were hailed as a triumph for pure jazz over the commercial excesses of swing music.
1: Right. So it was sort of the old back to the tradition again. Well, here we are with Midnight Blues 2 from August 1944.

0: A recording there from August 1944, a group led by Bunk Johnson, the trumpeter, and we heard there Midnight Blues 2, very much an improvised thing, and that was Jim Robinson playing the trombone, along with a number of other fine musicians there. This is Hot, Sweet and Jazzy, a program made at The Pulse in Geelong for the Community Radio Network. Look us up on Facebook and email hotsweetandjazzy@gmail.com.
1: We're going back now to the 14th of April, 1938. It's Woody Herman and with Sonny Schuyler on vocals, and the song is Laughing Boy Blues.

0: And that was Jack Jones with You Better Love Me. That was recorded in New York City in 1965.
1: And before that, we heard a recording from 1938, Woody Herman's band with Laughing Boy Blues. Woody himself was the main vocalist, and we heard all the laughing from a guy called Sonny Schuyler. Now, he was quite a considerable musical figure. He was a composer, and as well as being a singer and a lyricist and a music publisher, he was known in his time as one of the most prominent songwriters of the Tin Pan Alley era. He wrote over 300 songs and was inducted into the Songwriters Hall of Fame. So, yeah, he's more than just a laughing gentleman in the background of a Woody Herman record.
0: Yes. Well, now we have the Chick Webb Orchestra with the vocalist, a young vocalist who you might recognise, called Ella Fitzgerald with I Want the Waiter with the Water.

0: Ella Fitzgerald there in front of the Chick Webb Orchestra in 1940, and I Want the Waiter with the Water, which is a theme that I guess is repeated in many cafes.
1: Yes, yes. We had a request for some music from Bob Barnard, so we have about three numbers now. He's with Len Barnard's jazz band, but we've got Bob Barnard on cornet, Titch Bray on clarinet, Frank Traynor on trombone, Greg Clark on piano, Peter Cleaver on banjo, Bill Fredrickson on brass bass, and Len Barnard on drums. And this is recorded in Melbourne 1973 with the 1919 March.

0: And that was Bob Barnard's Paramount Jazzmen, recorded in Sydney on the 19th of January 1957. We got Bob Barnard on cornet, Bob Learmouth on either trombone or valve trombone, Peter Neubauer on clarinet, Harry Norman on bass, Jimmy Roach on piano, Gordon Hasty on drums, and the song, of course, was Bill Bailey, Won't You Please Come Home?
1: And before that, we had a 1973 recording from Len Barnard's jazz band, which of course included Bob, and that was the 1919 March. We were speculating on why there would be a 1919 March, and it could be they were returning from the war.
0: From the war in 1919.
1: And celebrating not having caught the Spanish flu, perhaps.
0: Yes. Well, Mahogany Hall was a well-known sporting house in New Orleans, which has been the subject of many a song. But here we are again with Len Barnard's jazz band, with Bob Barnard on trumpet. We've got Fred Parks on clarinet, Frank Drainer on trombone, Graham Coyle on piano, Peter Cleaver on banjo, Ron Williamson on bass, and Len Barnard on drums, recorded Melbourne, November 1960. And it is Mahogany Hall Stomp.

0: And that was, of course, Mahogany Hall's Stomp, played by Lynn Barnard's jazz band in November of 1960, and it featured the trumpeter Bob Barnard. Hope you enjoyed that little special of Bob Barnard's trumpet work.
1: And now we've got the Des Cam Band featuring Dave Gardner with China Boy.

0: And that was the Des Cam Jazz Band, recorded about 20 years ago, with lots of David Gardner's clarinet work there. And we heard China Boy. Time now for the final track on this edition of the program.
1: We've got the Port Jackson Jazz.

0: And so ends Hot, Sweet and Jazzy for another week. 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See you again next time. Until then, bye-bye from Ross Williamson
1: and Peter Fogarty.

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1: 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I'm Greg Poppleton, your non-stop mix of swing and jazz every week.
2: 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Tell me, sir, what is the victory parade of Spotlight bands out to deliver to the fighting sons of freedom? Why, the answer is smile. Well, that's fine, sir. And now, just how are they going about it? Why, by having Ina Ray Hutton sing and play Slender, Tender, and Tall. Hey, that's right, I'm right, yeah!
1: Phantom Dancer, your non-stop mix of swing and jazz every week. Produced in the studios of 2SER in Sydney, heard across Australia over CRN, the Community Radio Network. This week we kick off with Ina Ray Hutton and her orchestra on the air in 1945. Then we go to part four and the final part of Early News Radio Monitor from 1955 with music by Jack Elliott and Les Brown. Your Phantom Dancer feature artist this week is violinist, composer and bandleader Enrique Madriguera and his Music of the Americas. Then it's off to the Blue Note in Chicago in 1955 for Count Basie and his orchestra. 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
3: For my

Well, sir, tonight's spotlight band leader has rhythm in her walk and rhythm in her talk. As you've just heard, she has rhythm when she sings and rhythm when she swings. Yes, sir, she has all kinds of rhythm, including the rumba. And here she puts it on display to the soldiers of Fort Bragg to the tune of Brazil.

Tonight, it's tasty tunes and numbers coming off the cook stove of Ina Ray Hutton that brings the boys together, about 4,000 of them to be exact, here at the U.S. Army's Fort Bragg in North Carolina. And another thing you'll notice always gets them together at whatever time and place it's to be had is ice-cold Coca-Cola. Jam session makes an occasional big attraction, but a big attraction all the time, day in and day out, is Coke. For nothing else anywhere appeals to a fella like the pause that refreshes. The reason being that the only thing like Coca-Cola is Coca-Cola itself.

here's an Irving Berlin tune that's doubly welcome here at Fort Bragg. One of the camp's great favorites, played by the Ina Ray Hutton Spotlight Band, sung by Stuart Foster and featuring Roger Ellick on the trumpet. I'm getting tired, so I can sleep.

the spotlight points with pride. To the officers and men of Fort Bragg here in North Carolina, to each and every one of the thousands of American fighting sons of freedom stationed here at this, the largest of all the army posts in the nation. For here, gathered in this Fort Bragg area, which is three times the size of the District of Columbia, our American boys in khaki are fighting the fight labeled Special Delivery and addressed to the Axis enemy forces, whom they shall soon be meeting in combat and defeating in victory. Here the activity is mainly that of a field artillery training base and replacement center. But here also Uncle Sam proudly trains many thousands of his airborne troops. Men from every state in the Union have joined hearts and hands here at Fort Bragg. Now, in her desire to do a fine job, of entertaining these men here at Fort Bragg, Ina Ray Hutton has scoured her library for a going-away tune that'll really give the boys something to remember. And to turn that trick, she's found an old song, and I found a new baby.

0: and thanks a million. And every one of the mothers, wives, sweethearts, and sisters of you men here at Fort Bragg really has something to brag about. We've enjoyed playing for you, and we hope you enjoyed listening.
1: And here's Ina Ray Hutton's musical signature signed in the Coca-Cola Guest Register.

It's been night number 104 for the Victory Parade of Spotlight Bands, and we've marched 164,727 Spotlight Miles. Tomorrow night, we're sending Hale McIntyre to Long Island, New York, to play for the officers and men at Mitchell Field. And remember, whoever you are, whatever you do, wherever you may be, when you think of refreshment, think of Coca-Cola. For ice-cold Coca-Cola makes any pause the pause that refreshes.

0: originating in Fort Bragg is sponsored for the entertainment of the personnel. And since the War Department does not endorse any product, it's not intended as an endorsement. Now, this is Michael Roy reminding you that tomorrow night, the Victory Parade is spotlight bands will be at Long Island, New York, playing for the officers and men stationed at Mitchell Field with Mel McIntyre, saying, see you then for the Coca-Cola Company. Good night.
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3: Well, Morgan, on tap right now, a short hop over to New York's fashionable East 50s. We now monitor the Embers, a jazz parlor Artie Shaw and George Shearing had at one time both called home. Monitor moves down to the Embers in New York, and the monitor music of Jack Elliott Trio. Is our man about Midtown there, Fred Collins?
4: Righto, Ben, and here we go with Jack Elliott and the trio from Embers and Lullaby of Birdland.

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0: Fred, ask him for a bit more, will you?
1: What was that, Ben?
0: Ask him for a bit more. Just a little.
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1: Are we clear to San Quentin?
2: Hollywood, are you ready for us?
1: And now to the United States Weather Bureau in Washington.
3: This is Bob Ferry from the National Weather Analysis Center. From late reports just received, it appears that thundershower activity, which has been so prevalent over the northeastern quarter of the nation this afternoon and evening, is beginning to let up, although showers are forecast until shortly after midnight from the Eastern Lakes region and Middle Atlantic states into New England. Some of these thundershowers got a bit nasty this afternoon, with gusts reaching to near 50 miles per hour at Wilmington, Delaware, and Lakehurst, New Jersey. The weather disturbance, which has plagued the eastern half of the country over the weekend, is forecast to move northeastward into eastern Canada, resulting in a slow improvement in weather for the eastern states during the next day or so. Light rain and northerly winds kept temperatures in the 50s throughout the Great Lakes area today, not much different than that reported at Fairbanks, Alaska, where the high for the day was 50. In the Great Plains region, it was fair with cool temperatures in the Dakotas, giving way to hot weather in Texas with 103 at Presidio. With low pressure once again in control from the Rockies to the high Sierras, thundershowers were frequent in this area with hail at Phoenix this afternoon and 55-mile-per-hour gusts at Pocatello, Idaho, and Farmington, New Mexico. Not much change in store for the weather in this area during the next 24 hours. More showers, while along the west coast, ocean breezes will keep temperatures on the cool side.
2: The most famous music hall in the world is London's Palladium, and Hollywood's Palladium is probably this country's most famous dance place. To the Palladium in Hollywood and the monitor music of Les Brown.
4: There you have it, Ben. Ben Grauer. There you have the music of Les Brown. Famous theme song Leapfrog again brings us to the Dining and Dancing Center of the West, the Hollywood Palladium, on Sunset Boulevard in fabulous Hollywood, Cinematown, USA. Right now, I happen to be on the stage, or just off the stage, rather, and Les is up on stage directing his very fine orchestra. So I can't get to him to talk to him. But we certainly do want to describe our scene here tonight.
2: Hey, Jimmy.
4: Hi, Ben.
2: Can you hear me?
4: You bet I can. How are you, boy?
2: If you can't get to talk to Les for a minute, talk to me for 10 seconds, will you?
4: I'd
2: for
4: be
2: old
4: very
2: time's
4: happy
2: sake.
4: To.
2: Remember
4: you
2: when
4: bet.
2: We started the old announcer's room at 7-Eleven 25 years ago?
4: You're so right, Ben.
2: That was in the days of radio.
4: Yes, sir. And it still is the day of radio.
2: Right. Go ahead, Jimmy.
4: Thank you, Ben. Thanks very much. And now, ladies and gentlemen, may I present the music of Les Brown and his famous orchestra, his band of renown, as a matter of fact. And the tune they're going to play for you is I've Got My Love to Keep Me Warm.

In Kansas City, it's 59 degrees and cloudy. Los Angeles, 64 and fair. New York, 69, rain. Boston, 64, cloudy. Washington, 73, partly cloudy. Cleveland, 61,

0: There you have a little Hollywood music, Ben.
1: Fine, how about a touch more?
0: Okay, here's a little bit of theme again. Just to punctuate the fact that this is the music of Les Brown, this famous orchestra, playing for our audience on monitor from coast to coast from the Hollywood Palladium in Hollywood, California. And Ben, I can remember those days that you were just talking about, too. Some great bands have been on NBC through the years and still are.
1: You're not thinking of Coon Saunders, are you?
0: What's that?
1: Coon Sanders?
0: Yes, sir, Coon Sanders. I was really thinking of B.A. Rolfe at the Palais d'Or.
2: Boy, you boys go back, don't you?
0: You remember those too, don't you?
1: Indeed I do. That's when we didn't use mics, just opened the windows. Thanks. Going to have to say so long, Jimmy, and to Les Brown and his band of renown in Hollywood. Music broadcast through the courtesy of the American Federation of Musicians, James C. Petrillo, president. In Detroit, negotiations to avert a General Motors strike continue. For an on-the-spot report, it's monitor to WWJ Detroit and Carl Sederberg. Next weekend, we monitor the world by taking you to San Francisco for the National Open Golf Tournament, to Fort Bragg, North Carolina, for the thrills of a mass parachute jump, to the birthplace of the United Nations for the UN's 10th birthday party. We take you around the world for a look-in on June weddings around the world. There'll be these features and dozens more next weekend for 40 hours, starting on Saturday at 8 a.m. Eastern Daylight Time. And now, this is Ben Grauer.
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7: 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I'm Greg Poppleton. 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
6: 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And we're in sort of a Latin mood today with the old bandstand playing host to the man who brought the rumor to our country, Enrique Madriguera. 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

0: Ah, that was really fine, Enrique. And now, as is our custom on Downbeat, we would like to have some vital statistics about the leader of the band, namely you.
1: Well, you start out, and I'll try to fill in the blank spaces.
0: Fair enough. The first blank space to be filled in is your place of birth. Where were you born?
1: In Spain. Barcelona, to be exact.
0: But you're an American citizen now.
1: Oh, yes. I have been for quite some time. And I'm very proud of my adopted country.
0: And we're very proud you adopted us. The music you brought to the States has added a lot to our dancing and to our general musical enjoyment.
1: Thank you. Perhaps you would like a little more music right now.
0: Well, we certainly would.
1: Then I'm going to call on Patricia Gilmore to sing On the Way to Venezuela.

0: Beautifully sung, Patricia. Now, Enrique, let's get back to you. Your instrument is the violin, isn't it?
1: Yes, I started my musical life as a concert violinist. In fact, that's what brought me originally to America. I was 14 years old and came over here to do a concert tour.
0: A concert violinist at 14? Then you must have been one of those child prodigies.
1: That's what they call me. Fortunately, that's one thing you can outgrow.
0: I see what you mean. But what made you decide to give up your career as a concert violinist and go in for conducting?
1: Oh, a number of things, Harfield. But I think that can wait until after our next number.
0: Well, I guess it can. In behalf of our listeners, I'd like to request your theme, Adios, in its entirety. I know it's your own composition, and it's one of my favorite numbers.
1: Your request is my command.

0: A fine number, Enrique, and I'm glad it's finally played on downbeat by its composer.
1: I have a new one I'd like to play for you.
0: Swell, but you promised to tell us why you turned conductor.
1: Oh, well, back in 1925, I was invited to Havana to be guest conductor of the Cuban Philharmonic Orchestra. While I was there, I had an opportunity to hear a lot of native Cuban music and resolved that someday I would organize and conduct my own Cuban orchestra. But that didn't come until 1930.
0: What happened between 1925 and 1930?
1: I came back to the States to be concertmaster of the National Broadcasting Company and director of foreign music for the Columbia Phonograph Company.
0: And in 1930?
1: My dream finally came true. I introduced a typical Cuban orchestra, costumes and all, at the Biltmore Hotel in New York.
0: And your Cuban orchestra was an immediate success.
1: Yes, it was. It was an overnight sensation.
0: There's a lot more I'd like to ask you, Enrique, but I guess we can take care of that on a future session. Right now, I would like to hear that latest composition of yours you mentioned.
1: It's called Take It Away.
0: Well, Take It Away.

0: That sounds like real hit parade material, Enrique. Well, men, sorry, but that does it for today. Our guest on Downbeat has been Enrique Madriguera.
1: Thank you again for inviting me. So long, fellas.
0: This is the Armed Forces Radio Service.
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0: Yes, you now have a concert side table at the fabulous Blue Note, Madison near Dearborn, Chicago's Mecca for Moderns, and for the people who play it that way. Currently, the Blue Note is featuring Count Basie, his famous piano, and his big new band. Yes, it's what you've been waiting for. It's Count Billy Basie, and here's the man himself.
1: Good evening, ladies and gentlemen. This is Count Basie and the band. Sincerely, you're going to enjoy. We hope you enjoy our little program, because we're going to have fun working for you. Now, in our first number, we feature Joe Newman on trumpet, Eddie Lockjaw Davis on tenor. A little thing we call the Blee Blop Blues.

Thank you. Now we introduce Paul Quinichet on tenor sax, and we do one of Ernie Wilkins' arrangements we call Preview.

Ah, thank you, and that was Paul Quinichet. Now on Alto Sax, we introduce Marshall Royal, and we do one of Neil Hefti's original things he calls Falling in Love.

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That's almost it for your non-stop mix of swing and jazz from live 1920s to 1960s radio and TV for this week. I'm Greg Poppleton, and I invite you to tune in again, same time next week, to your favourite local station of the Community Radio Network for a fresh mix on The Phantom Dancer. 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Same time next week to your favourite local station of the Community Radio Network for a fresh mix on The Phantom Dancer. The Phantom Dancer is produced in the studios of 2SER in Sydney, heard across Australia over CRN, the Community Radio Network.

Thank you for Marshall Royal. And now we do one of our Mercury recordings, a little thing we call Why Not?

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This week on Spotlight, I'm spotlighting the brand new album for Texan, Drake Milligan. The album's entitled Tumbleweed. 14 tracks, either written or co-written by Drake and a host of the industry's best songwriters. Produced by Trent Wilmon and the Texan, who grew up in Dallas, certainly takes you on a musical journey with this complete album. This album, he tells us, is similar to what Bob Wills says. My songs feel like the ones that go away for a while, then find their way back. The young man entered American Idol in 2018. In 2022, it was America's Got Talent. And now signed to international label BBR, the brand new album is out and about in Australia. Let's feature a triple play. The title track, Tumbleweed, will follow it up with Crying Shoulder and Hearts Together.

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This is Spotlight. I'm spotlighting Drake Milligan's brand new album entitled Tumbleweed, another triple play. Turn It Off, Like the Moon, and Good As Gone.

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I'm Kevin Walsh and we're spotlighting Drake Milligan and his brand new album Tumbleweed. Back to another triple play. Slow dancing to a fast song, Old Flames, Old Whiskey, and Girl Like You.

Well, folks, we've got time for one final triple play as we work our way through the 14 tracks on Drake Milligan's brand new album, Tumbleweed. We'll kick off with Hard-Headed Cowboy, Lonely 30, and follow it up with Goodbye, Ain't All That Bad.

Well, folks, if you're wanting to get hold of Drake Milligan's material, including this album, go to Drake Milligan and type in Tumbleweed. All the prompts are there. I'm told vinyl's available, CDs, and you can thumb drive download. Now for the final two tracks, Tall Texas and How Much Beer.

Well, folks, that's the complete 14 tracks from Drake Milligan and his new album Tumbleweed. A little bit of time up our sleeve, two new singles to country radio. The first from Melbourne-based Kingswood, and their new single is Last First Kiss. And we'll follow it up with another Melbourne-based entertainer, Gareth Leach and his band The Narratives of Hope, with their version and dedication and a nod to John Farnham, Reasons.

Spotlight this week. I trust you've enjoyed the musical journey. And until I catch you again, sometime, somewhere around Australia, you take care now. I'm Kevin Walsh. Bye for now.

0: You're on the Community Radio Network. 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
1: BBC News with Sue Montgomery. President Trump says Israeli strikes in Beirut should not have happened, particularly on a day when the US is close to a deal to end its war with Iran. He criticised Israel for responding to what he called a very small and meaningless attack by Hezbollah and urged both sides to stop the fighting in Lebanon. Israel's strike killed at least three people. Iran said it showed the US was not fulfilling its commitments under the peace process. Hugo Bashega is at the scene in Beirut.
2: The Israeli military described this as a precise attack that hit what they said was a command center being used by Hezbollah to advance attacks against Israel and also against Israeli troops occupying parts of southern Lebanon. And the Israeli Prime Minister Benjamin Netanyahu and the Israeli Defense Minister said this attack was in response to attacks that have been carried out by Hezbollah against Israel. We've seen those attacks, rocket attacks, drone attacks that have been carried out by Hezbollah in recent days.
1: The authorities in Kosovo have arrested five ethnic Serbs suspected of being involved in one of the worst massacres against ethnic Albanians during the independence war of the late 1990s. Prosecutors say the former members of Serbian special units are the first to be detained in connection with the killings in the village of Rečac. Abiona Boja reports.
3: This is the second case launched by prosecutors trying to bring perpetrators to justice. A previous one identified 21 Serbs, including top police officials, but they are all beyond the reach of the Kosovan authorities. More than 40 civilians were killed in the massacre, with Serbian forces making now debunked claims they had been part of the Kosovo Liberation Army. The killings generated international outrage, including from the then US President Bill Clinton, who condemned it as a deliberate and indiscriminate act of murder. It played a key role in the decision of NATO to intervene in the conflict. The war between Serbian forces and Kosovan separatists left at least 10,000 ethnic Albanians dead and over 90% of the population displaced.
1: President Zelensky has expressed Ukraine's gratitude for Britain's interception of a Russian oil tanker attempting to transit the channel on Sunday. The Cameroon-flagged Smirtos, part of Russia's shadow fleet, was boarded by Marines and specialist police. Lieutenant Colonel Tom Quinn is the commanding officer of the Royal Marines.
4: We've actually been preparing for operations of this nature for quite some time now, but the execution took around 6 hours from start to finish. We had a Navy-led operation to monitor the situation, and when the conditions were appropriate, we conducted the interdiction and took control of the vessel from there, so a number of hours.
1: World News from the BBC. Swiss voters have rejected a proposal to limit the population to 10 million. The referendum proposal came from the right-wing Swiss People's Party, which claims that unchecked migration has put pressure on public services, housing and the environment. The government and business leaders say the vote shows Switzerland wants to stay close to Europe. A former Bangladeshi police chief who'd been on the run from corruption allegations has been arrested in Dubai. Benazir Ahmed was chief of police during the rule of Prime Minister Sheikh Hasina, who was ousted in a mass uprising in 2024. Here's our global affairs reporter Anbarasa Natarajan.
5: The Anti-Corruption Commission of Bangladesh accuses Benazir Ahmed of amassing huge wealth through illegal means. Four of his flats in Dhaka, as well as land, were seized. Mr. Ahmed has denied corruption charges. He fled the country 3 months before the fall of Ms. Hasina. During his career, he was also head of an elite security unit that's accused of human rights violations. In 2021, the United States sanctioned Mr. Ahmed and six other officers from the Rapid Action Battalion, an elite force accused of abducting and unlawfully detaining opposition figures.
1: New York police say they arrested 63 people after victory celebrations by the Knicks basketball team turned violent. One person was shot and four others stabbed as others set school buses on fire and smashed up police vehicles. Thousands had spilled out onto the streets after the Knicks clinched victory in the NBA Finals for the first time in half a century. The Caribbean island of Curaçao is making history as the smallest ever nation to take part in a World Cup. The Dutch autonomous territory is taking on four-time champions Germany in Houston, Texas. BBC News.
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A very good morning to you. Yes, it is a Monday morning. It's the 15th of June. I'm Kevin Walsh, broadcasting from the bunker in Harrington, situated halfway between Taree and Port Macquarie. And we're coming to you on your wireless. 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Folks, coming up in the first section, I've got a man that we lost far too young. He was one of those crossover artists, but really was a country artist before he was a pop crossover country artist. We'll feature some of his hits and memories as we get this week underway. What else is on the agenda? We've got our rural livestock report. It'll be along in just on 20 minutes from now. And our CD giveaway this morning is Fanny Lumsden's award-winning album, Fallow. Just after the 6:30 news, I'll give you the cue to call after we play a couple of tracks and feature that album. At around 7:15, we're off to Bundaberg. A young lady that I had not spoken to previously, so it was all new to me, Keely Allen. Yes, you'll recognise the name maybe. She was a finalist in Idol last year. She's certainly well entrenched in country music and a new single out and about. We get the Fargon Beauties in with the music to kick off this Monday and this week, and hope that your day is shaping up to be a nice one.

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0: Folks, that's music from Roy Orbison, Only the Lonely. Prior to that, Claudette and Oh Pretty Woman. He was born on the 23rd of April 1936 and died December 6, 1988. He was inducted into many Hall of Fames, including the Nashville Songwriters, the Country Music Hall of Fame, the Rock Hall of Fame, and his duet with Katie Lang got a Grammy crying. Folks, we're heading to news and weather. No, we're not. We're heading to the Rural Livestock Report. We'll continue with music from the late great and much-loved Roy Orbison.
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I'm Natasha Lobbin with today's report. The Eastern States Young Cattle Indicator, or EYCI, lift to 975.30 cents a kilo carcass weight by Friday morning, an increase of 5.42 cents for the week and 143.24 cents for the month. It's 266.82 cents higher than the same time last year. The National Young Cattle Indicator, or NICI, which reflects national markets and online transactions, also lifted this week by 0.04 cents a kilo to 517.92 cents a kilo on Friday morning. It is up 79.58 cents on last month and up 134.26 cents on the same time last year. The National Feeder Heifer Indicator, which offers a dedicated lens into the feeder heifer market, decreased slightly and was sitting at 479.64 cents a kilo on Friday morning. It's 0.96 cents down on last week. The processor cow indicator was 382.31 cents a kilo on Friday morning, down 8.49 cents on last week and up 45.51 cents for the month. The top three contributors to this indicator were Charters Towers, Dalby and Roma. Let's turn to the sheep and lamb markets. In the past week, the Auctions Plus Roostocker Lamb Indicator, or ARLI, is 22 cents to 1,443 cents a kilo dressed weight. The Light Lamb Indicator fell 8.99 cents this week to be 1,129.68 cents on Friday morning, which was 87.18 cents up on last month and 205.77 up on last year. The heavy lamb indicator also fell by 3.38 cents over the past week to be sitting at 1,128.61 cents a kilo carcass weight. That represents an increase of 63.88 cents over the past month and 121.04 cents on the same time last year. That concludes today's market update, brought to you by Auctions Plus, dedicated to connecting ag.

0: A very good morning to you as you're waking around Australia on this 15th day of June. It is Walshy on the wireless from the bunker in Harrington, where the rain continues to tumble down here. We're looking at showers here. We're going to look at the weather around Australia at the next break, following the next news. So hope it's all shaping up to be a little better in your part of the world. If you need it, I hope you get it. If you don't need it, I hope it's absent and not causing any inconvenience. Folks, we'll get back to the music mix, and I'm delighted to present another icon of the music industry, a lady that, she was a huge hit in the pop era, but has gone crossover and was crossover before she went pop, and now she's back crossover. We'll play the music and entertain you in the next section. That's coming up with Walshy on the wireless. Good morning.
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2: 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We're having breakfast with Walshy on a Wednesday. I hope you're enjoying the country music.
0: Should have gone to Specsavers, Walshy. It's not Wednesday, it's Monday. Good morning.

That's the music of Shania Twain and Love Gets Me Every Time. Come On Over, That Don't Impress Me Much. And the huge super hit, Honey, I'm Home. Folks, we are heading to news and weather. If you're departing, thank you for your company in this first hour of Good Morning Country. I do hope you can join me again tomorrow morning from the bunker, and we'll do it again. I've got Shania Twain locked and loaded through to the news and weather. Don't forget, CD giveaway following the 6:30 news is Fanny Lumsden and Fallow. And we'll give you the opportunity when I give you the cue to call. Life's about to get good. Giddy up. And what made me say that? Shania Twain.

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2: Good morning, I'm Laura Devoy. US President Donald Trump has condemned Israel's latest attack on Lebanon, but says it should not disrupt his hopes of signing a peace deal with Iran today. Here's the BBC's Peter Bowes.
3: President Trump said the US was very close to a deal that would bring peace to the region, including to Lebanon. He called on all sides to stand down, adding, "Let's not blow it," suggesting that progress with Iran could be in jeopardy. The US news outlet Axios has since reported, after a call with the president, that Mr. Trump still believed an agreement with Tehran would be signed today, and that he sent a message to the Israeli Prime Minister Benjamin Netanyahu expressing his anger over the attack in Beirut.
2: Police in Pakistan say an officer has been taken into custody after the fatal shooting of an Australian girl. The 9-year-old was on holidays with her family when her family was robbed and police opened fire on their car, believing the suspects were inside. The girl's father and brother were both injured. The Department of Foreign Affairs and Trade says it is providing assistance to the family. The major banks are expecting interest rates to remain steady this month. The Reserve Bank will today begin a two-day meeting discussing monetary policy, with a decision to be handed down early tomorrow afternoon. The cash rate sits at 4.35% after three consecutive rises this year. Westpac is forecasting two further rate rises, while the other three banks are expecting rates to remain on hold before dropping next year. Pauline Hanson is now the preferred Prime Minister, according to a new poll. The latest Resolve Political Monitor, conducted for the Nine newspapers, has 33% of voters preferring Senator Hanson as PM, compared to 29% for Anthony Albanese and 16% for opposition leader Angus Taylor. 29% of respondents would put One Nation number one on the ballot paper, 28% Labor and 20% the Coalition. Experts warn there is little evidence shark culls keep oceangoers safer. There has been a cluster of shark attacks across the country in recent months, including at Sydney's Coogee Beach on Saturday, which left a woman in a critical condition. It's reignited calls for culls to protect swimmers. But Brianna LeBrosque from Adelaide University says there was no science on how many animals would need to be removed to keep swimmers safe, nor evidence culls would meaningfully improve community safety. Could a handful of teeth rewrite the story of marsupial evolution? Alyssa Delfs has the details.
4: Researchers have uncovered new evidence of a previously unknown branch of the marsupial family tree. It's a discovery that could reshape our understanding of the evolution of Australia's unique mammals like kangaroos, koalas and wombats. The findings were published in the Journal of Paleontology and describe three new species of small insect-eating marsupials from the Riversleigh World Heritage Area in Queensland. The fossils are so distinct that researchers have proposed a new marsupial order, Anamorphia. The tiny animals, which weighed less than 200 grams, are thought to have lived in rainforests in northern Australia about 18 million years ago.
2: Turning to sport, the Socceroos have started their World Cup campaign with a 2-0 win over Turkey. Nestori Irinkunda opened the scoring in the 27th minute, the score at half-time 1-0. Connor Metcalf extended Australia's lead in the 75th minute. Goalkeeper Patrick Beach kept the Socceroos in the game with 8 saves, the most a Socceroos keeper has made in one World Cup match.
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7: That's it. That's what we are, Community Radio 104.7. Good morning, everybody. This is John taking you through for the breakfast program right here at 2 Bob FM 104.7 on your radio dial. Thanks for joining us here this morning. If you're watching the clock, you think you've got to get in and get to work or get started, it's nearly 5 minutes past 6 o'clock right here. And if you've forgotten what the day is, it's the 15th. Of June, and it's a Monday. So here we go. Let's have a look around, see what's going on for the weather around the state, and then we have a look outside. Oh, wait a minute, what's that dripping on my palette? Oh, yes, it's raining. Anyway, it looks like 2 to 10 millimetres today. we're going to get here in Taree. I think we've had it already, just quietly. But anyway, we'll just see how we go. Very cloudy. Chance of showers becoming less likely this afternoon and light winds. For tomorrow, get up to maybe 21 degrees. Looks like the rain goes away tomorrow. And on for the rest of the week. Look at that. Here we go. Okay, on Tuesday, it looks like it'll get up to about 21 degrees. And on Wednesday, it'll be 23. 21 for Thursday, 22 for Friday, and 21 on Saturday. Bit of rain coming back. Oh, maybe a little bit on Saturday, but looks like it's all going to go away. There we go. Up and down the coast. Let's have a look. We've got some stuff printed out here. What happened to it? Was here a second ago. Things get lost. It's amazing. All right, let's have a look around. We've got there's a high-pressure system is building over the Tasman Sea and extends a ridge over much of the state ahead of a cold front crossing the state from Thursday. And for today, once again, cloudy, high chance of showers becoming less likely later this afternoon, light winds becoming southwesterly 15 to 20 kilometres in the morning, then becoming light in the late afternoon. Daytime maximum temperatures between 14 and 20 degrees up and down the coast. This is what we're after. We've got Port Macquarie is going to have about, it's all 2021 anyway, up and down showers in 2021 all the way up and down the coast from Port Macquarie, Kempsey, Coffs Harbour and towards the coast there at Foster. And of course, Taree showers maximum of 20. There we go. That's basically what's going on there for the weather. We'll be going to the Marine Rescue just after 7 o'clock news. Check out what's happening on the coast. And don't forget, of course, it's winter, as we all know. And it's time to get the veggies in. I've got some potatoes in at the moment, and they're just roaring. They're just going for it. And it's a great time to put in your root vegetables, legumes, brassicas, cauliflower, cabbage, beetroot, carrots, parsley, potatoes, garlic, all that type of stuff, spring onions, and you've got to get your seeds from somewhere.
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7: Oh yeah, good old Green Patch. And there's no sprays on those seeds, I can tell you. Very vigilant they are. Now let's have a look around, see what's going on. We've got the Australian here. We've got the Daily Telegraph and the Herald. And we don't have the Sydney Morning Herald here this morning because they don't know why, but they didn't show up. So there we go. Maybe there's something happening. But what about the soccer, the big win? My sister even sent me a blurb at some ungodly hour this morning talking about how they've... They said it was a great match over there. And where are they? In Vancouver, aren't they? Or over there in Canada, I think. I'm not too sure. It shows how I watch it. But anyway, the Socceroos young guns storm the world stage with a double shot of glory. And this is on the front of the Australian. So we'll get to that later on. And do we have that here for the too good? Yeah, for the front of the Daily Telegraph. And how's the Herald? What's that got? Big steps, little feet. The Herald here, Newcastle Herald. And here we go. You know, they always have these double, I don't know, covers now and papers with all this stuff in it. God, it must cost an arm and a leg. And here we go. There's big photos there with rude little beauty. All right, we'll get into a couple of the papers and the headlines in the next hour. And until then, let's get into a bit of music.

0: You guys probably recognize the track. That was Africa, but the presenter was, the person doing the strumming was Andy McKee. And before that, we heard A Secret Dialogue on the Side of a Mountain by Small Fools. Okay, the time right now here at 2 Bob, thanks for joining us, is 19 minutes past 6 o'clock, nearly 20 past 6 here this morning, this Monday, the 15th of June. Let's have a look around. We've got a couple of papers here this morning. If you've just tuned in, just got a coffee here outside the studio, of course. Have to rush in and have a little sip and then rush out again. Anyway, here we go. Now, what have we got in front of the Newcastle Herald here this morning? Rue Little Beauty. Newcastle-born midfielder Connor Metcalf scored as the Socceroos stunned Turkey 2-0 in their world opener in Vancouver yesterday. Nestori Arakunda, 20, became Australia's youngest World Cup goal scorer in the 27th minute before Metcalf sealed the victory with a glorious solo effort in the 75th. Wow, that's great. I hope we can see a replay of that. I'd like to see that. Wouldn't you guys? We always like to see it when we win something. But anyway, they're just celebrating. They're having a ball. As I said earlier, I said on my sister sent me a text at the early hours of the morning saying, we're on top. Isn't that great? Anyway, underneath that, we've got Nats on board. Party gets behind push for a passenger train service to Cessnock. Matthew Kelly writes here that the New South Wales Nationals have endorsed the reinstatement of the passenger train service to Cessnock, putting more pressure on the government to act on the issue. A motion put to the party's annual conference in Albury last week said Cessnock was one of the state's fastest growing regional centres. Yet outside a bus service, or for those who wish to risk a very expensive Uber ride, there is no other form of public transport to service the needs of over 70,000 residents, the motion said. The area's population is expected to reach 115,000 people by 2046. It's anticipated that the train service will be on par with driving, taking less than an hour for people to get into Newcastle, the motion said. Well, maybe the Minns government will listen to that in his mind. As I was reading over the weekend, the Minns government spends $33 million on people giving them advice, advisors to the government. Just keep them in power. $33 million. God, strike me pink. Either I've lost touch or they've lost touch. I have no idea. Anyway, on the other side here, we've got the Nationals get on board Cessnock on page 2. And then we've got Trail Bike on Lucan Park. Polair called in. Won't bother reading that. And then next door to that, this is on page 3. Peptides, a big gamble to take. And Rich Fogarty here by Damien Cronshaw writes, has tried peptides. I'm not sure what they are. What are they? I thought it might have been a like Pepsi Cola or something. Rich Fogarty has tried peptides but says they didn't do much for him. I jumped on the peptides in the 157s for a little bit. Oh, he's got a big, he looks like a weightlifter, this bloke. And said Mr. Fogarty, owner of BroFit Newcastle. BroFit Newcastle. Go bro. And this was more muscle recovery. I'm 52 and my body has been battered from holding boxing pads for the last 35 years. He said the peptides didn't make any significant changes to me. And peptides, which are short chain, which are short chains of amino acids, occur naturally in the body. Synthetic peptides are being promoted through social media as shortcuts to muscle growth, anti-aging, recovery, and fat loss. Boy, that just covers it all, doesn't it? Anyway, there's an article about that on page 3. What else we got? Something to do with the Hunter Council Welcome State Fleet for the RFS. And that's pretty much what's going on with the Newcastle Herald. I love reading the old Newcastle Herald. Okay, a bit more music coming up, and the time right now, you're watching the clock, is 6:23.
1: Good girls never stay after me.

0: Blues Run the Game.
1: Fantastic.
0: So,
1: Fantastic.
0: Jackson C. Frank.
1: All
0: so,
1: right.
0: Yeah.
1: That's great.
2: Yeah, thanks, guys. That was great. That was great. That was Josh and with a little track there called, not sure actually, I'll have to get back to it in a minute. Anyway, we're looking at the Daily Telegraph here this morning. And as you know, first hour of the show here, and Two Bob, we flicked through a few papers if we can get them, and we managed to score the Herald from Newcastle, the Newcastle Herald, and it was a Newcastle-born midfielder, Connor Metcalf, who scored as a Socceroos stunned the Turkey in their 2-1 World Cup opener. And as my sister from over in the US of A texted me and said, there you go, you've got a local. Oh, close enough. And that's right, we'll claim him. Good on him. That was great. Anyway, here we go again. We've got on the Daily Telegraph here this morning. Aussie fans erupt from Sydney to Vancouver as Socceroos stunned Turkey 2-1 World Cup. We'll be hearing a fair bit about that. And underneath that, we've got World 3 Rising, World War 3 Rising, scan to watch the documentary now, whatever that's about. You've got to do that. Anyway, cops reveal their 9 most wanted overseas targets, their fugitives. And we've got underneath that is a photograph of a few guys. And we've got the full story of our city's gang war. Then we've got teens used as cheap gangsters and a warning to the thugs on the run. That's on the front page of the telly. And we'll just flick over here and see what's going on. Oh, we've got on page 3 here, we've got smokers' 3 billion health blowout. Shortfall in tobacco excise by John Kayla. Yeah. Taxpayers will be forced to pay almost $3 billion towards the health care of smokers due to the federal government's bungled tobacco excise policy. What is this? The cost of health care for smokers is estimated to cost $6 billion a year. But for the first time, 2000, the excise rate from tobaccoists will not cover that amount. I don't know if that's so true, that. I think this is sort of drawing a long bow when he says that. I think what was happening is the excise paid for the health care of all Australians. That was my understanding of the tax, not just to look after the old dart smokers there. But there you go. It's interesting how people look at things. Treasury estimates it will receive only $4.3 billion in excise from tobacco products in 25-26 financial year, leaving a staggering $2.67 shortfall. Well, I think that's because of all the illegal tobacco, isn't it? And does one wonder how the illegal tobacco in such quantity gets into Australia? It's not all homegrown, you know. I've seen little packets and everything on them in different places. Not that I smoke, but that's what happens. And they come in containers, I believe, in their thousands. I wonder how that gets through customs. Mm. Anyway, there we go. And on the next page here, page 4 and 5, we've got the hunt is on for most wanted. And here they are. And here are these fellows. And you take them home, introduce them to mum. They're Rafat Alamandine. We've got John Ray Bayasari. We've got Anthony Piele. We've got Rabaha Baltagi. We've got Daniel Tutadnachi. We've got Maha El Abad, Hassan Yayoun, and Hassan Jakara, and Joron Kisasakin. Yeah. Sounds like they're from Western Sydney. Anyway, there we go. But on the other page we've got here, we've got Socceroos, and there they are, and all the boys, everybody's dressed up in the green and gold, and they're powering the stunning upset on two pages here, on page 8 and 9. And it goes, Aussies give it a fair crack in Vancouver. Good on them. There we go. Okay, we'll hear more about that later. I have no doubt. The time right now is 20 minutes to 7 o'clock right here on 2 Bob. Thanks for joining us here this morning. And it looks like the rain's sort of calmed down a bit. And maybe it's gone. We'll find out later on. We have a bit of a chat with the Marine Rescue after the 7 o'clock news. They'll let us know what's going on. And for the Have a Yarn time today after 8 o'clock news, we'll be having a chat with, if we can touch with him, with the remote nurse from Outback, Rod Manier, and we might have a bit of a chat about snakes and, more importantly, snake bite and what goes on with if you get bitten by a snake.

0: why does it stay? Even when I let go.
1: Maybe it's not meant to leave. Maybe it's meant to heal.

0: why does it stay? Even when I let go.
1: Maybe it's not meant to leave. Maybe it's meant to heal.

Well, there we go. The time right now is 7, what is the time? 6.52, 6.53 right here at 2 Bob. Thanks for joining us here this morning. That was Billie Eilish featuring Khalid with Echoes Don't Leave. All right, let's have a look on the front of the Australian here this morning. The last paper to have a quick look at. We've got Gina Eyes, the Cat's Empire. Reinhardt Holds talks about buying Media Group. That's on the inside of the paper here this morning. I'm exhausted. I've had enough. Why Liberal Jono Dunham is quitting. And then we've got How China Could Strike Australia. Well, there we go. That's what's inside the paper here this morning. But on the front, of course, is got the Nestori Ikanduna celebrates after scoring the first goal here for Australia in the big match there when over in Vancouver, and they topped Turkey. And we've got the second goal was scored by number 8, Connor Metcalf, all in Vancouver and British Columbia there. That's photographs, and there's going to be a lot more said about that later on today in all the papers and stuff. We've already gone through it there this morning. Underneath that, we've got Ask AI, 5 tips to limit the CGT damage. A bit of an exclusive here about the Australian Industry Group has proposed a compromise to the Albanese capital gains tax overhaul through amendments that would limit damage to business investment, ratcheting up pressure on Jim Chalmers to make larger changes in the proposed tax hit than narrow carve-outs for startups. And then inside that, we've got Bowen Renewables Drive delivers just one project, which is... Rosie Lewis writes here that Labor's capacity investment scheme has delivered just one operational renewable energy project, a small solar farm in Victoria producing 46 megawatts of power, casting fresh doubts on whether Anthony Albanese will meet his target of 82% renewable electricity by 2030. Well, what are we now? 2026. Well, we've got 4 years to go. There might be a couple more projects going. They've had how long they've been in power now? 5 years, whatever. Government officials have revealed that 94 projects announced and funded under the CIS, which had its first auction in 2023, 35 were under contract and had just reached a final investment decision. Right. Confirmation of the government's flagship scheme to supercharge renewable investment has produced one complete project so far. As Climate Change and Energy Minister Chris Bowen, I think they call him, officials have revealed that 94 projects announced and funded under the CIS, which had its first auction in 2023, 35 were under contract and had just reached a final investment decision. Right. Confirmation of the government's flagship scheme to supercharge renewable investment.

0: backed a global electrification target. Well, good idea. With Mr. Bowen, also chief negotiator at this year's UN Climate Change Conference, COP31, cop that, the coalition seized on the lack of completed CIS projects, saying it should be ringing alarm bells. Well, that goes on, that article. I'm sure you'd like to read it. Next to that, we've got gun imports caught in crossfire. Looks like tens of thousands of firearms worth millions of dollars are stranded on docks across Australia after being caught up in the Albanese government's gun law changes, sparking renewed calls for compensation. New South Wales Labor MPs are growing anxious about their state seemingly being the sole participant in the national gun buyback scheme, which, with slow progress leading to fears it will collide with the state election 2027, regional seats held by Labor are set to come under One Nation's assault during the campaign, with Labor figures worried the buyback will drive voters to minor parties. Well, One Nation isn't a minor party anymore, so I hate to admit it, but that's what it is. Anyway, Labor low, China goes automated. Another little article on the side of the paper here goes, China's factories are running out of workers. That's strange. And that, according to the manufacturers of Guangdong, is entirely the point. At Delrussia's mattress factory, hundreds of jobs once required human hands are now performed by machines, only faster. A digital dashboard track daily outputs in real time, while a few dozen workers attend to tasks the robots cannot handle yet. The model has been replicated across factory floors throughout southern China, and the executives overseeing it are pressing their argument with growing confidence that automation has not just absorbed the loss of cheap labour, but that it has made cheap labour irrelevant. Well, we'll see how that goes in the most populous country of the world. I wonder what they're all going to do if once the... You know, I guess we have to go and we could bring them down here and they could fill the potholes. We see a lot of the blokes doing that with little buckets of tar. Get out there and fill the potholes. What Chris Minns has his advisors there, $33 million worth. Woo! Just goes on and on.
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0: Got the news coming up on the hour.

0: Good morning, I'm Laura Devoy. US President Donald Trump insists a deal with Iran could be signed in the coming hours despite the Israeli military launching more strikes on the Lebanese capital, Beirut. Iran insists any ceasefire must include Lebanon. The BBC's Hugo Bashega reports from Beirut.
1: Every day we sit in the morning and suddenly they hit us and the strike was very strong. They completely destroyed the neighborhood. My apartment was destroyed. The whole building was destroyed. They hit a residential neighborhood without any warning or reason.
2: The negotiations that are taking place behind the scenes, Netanyahu wants to stop them. So he wants Iran to respond now and strike back. It's this cycle of you hit me and I hit you. He wants to prevent negotiations, nothing more.
0: Australians are being asked to stand up against the abuse, mistreatment and neglect of older people. The latest data shows one in six people in Australia experienced elder abuse in 2021. COTA Victoria and Senior Rights Victoria are showcasing different experiences of ageing at an event in Melbourne today to spark a conversation about elder abuse. Senior Rights Victoria's Stevie Wright has spoken to community radio station Golden Days Radio about the crime.
3: It's such a sensitive subject. It's such a confronting subject. And a lot of the stuff that we're seeing shows that the perpetrator of elder abuse is generally someone very close to the person. Usually a son or daughter, but a trusted confidant if beyond that relationship.
0: A community gathering will be held in the Sydney suburb of Coogee tonight for anyone affected by Saturday's shark attack. A woman in her 30s is in a critical condition after being attacked by what's thought to be a great white shark. Randwick City Council says anyone who witnessed, was impacted or affected by the attack is invited to attend the Coogee Surf Club at 6:30 p.m. Mental health support officers will be on site. New analysis shows at least one in five students at every public university in Australia don't feel free to express their views on campus. The findings come from a report by the Menzies Research Centre based on responses to the federal government's annual Student Experiences Survey. It has asked higher education students about freedom of expression since 2021, but results have not previously been released. The report says the trend has worsened in recent years and universities should be held accountable for how free students feel in expressing themselves. 12 people have died in a plane crash in the US state of Missouri. The aircraft failed to gain altitude after taking off and crashed shortly afterwards. Authorities say there were no survivors. Turning to sport, Brisbane Lions coach Chris Fagan says he hopes players returning from injury will increase his team's confidence. The Lions defeated Richmond 17-13, 115 to 12-8, 80. Fagan says he hopes the second half of the year is better.
4: 14 games into the season with a long injury list, we're still 8 wins and 6 losses and somewhere near 6th or something on the ladder. So hopefully we can get a few players back and launch a bit of an attack in the second half of the year.
0: In the other match yesterday, St Kilda beat GWS by 9 points. And in the NRL, the West Tigers came from behind to defeat the Gold Coast Titans 36 points to 28. Tigers captain Jerome Luai scored a hat-trick.
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7: That's it, 104.7. Good morning, everybody. Thanks for joining us here this morning at 2 Bob at 104.7, community radio of the Manning. Let's have a look around, see what's going on for the weather. Looks a bit inclement out there, just quietly. I think there's still a bit of rain coming down. I haven't sort of stuck the old pallet out to see how cold it is yet, but it was pretty cold and fairly rainy this morning. And watch out for those potholes because they're everywhere and they're full of water and you can't sort of see them. I hit one coming in this morning. I was most distressed. So was the car. But anyway, there we go. Let's have a look around for the weather going on here this morning. We've got forecast here for the rest of Monday today is 20 degrees and showers here today, up to 10 millimetres of rain, which I think we've had already. But anyway, tomorrow looks like the rain will go away. They're at 21 degrees, 23 for Wednesday, 21 for Thursday and 22 for Friday, 21 for Saturday and 19 for Sunday with the rain. Looks like disappears here in the ether there for the rest of the week. We'll just have to find out what's going on. And we'll go to the Marine Rescue in a tick. And straight after this, we'll see what else is happening up and down the coast. Let's go and see what's... Oh, here we go. Showers all the way up and down the coast at roughly 20 degrees everywhere else. So we've got showers there and 20 degrees at Port Macquarie, Kempsey, Foster and Coffs Harbour. Okay, that's it for the weather. We'll go to the Marine Rescue in a few seconds. But, of course, with all this weather around, and it's cool and cold, but at least there's a bit of rain out there and it's got all the ground all ready to do your planting for your winter veggies and things like that. And this is the place to go to get your seeds for your veggies.
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0: Oh, we've managed to get across to the Marine Rescue here this morning, and we've got Michael on the phone. G'day, Michael. How are you?
1: Pretty good, thanks, John, and listeners. Yep, nice sort of a morning, a bit overcast, but yeah.
0: Is it rainy where you guys are?
1: Not at the moment. The rain's holding off a bit. We had a bit of rain earlier on this morning, but it seems to have given us a little bit of a break at the moment.
0: Okay, so what's the story, buddy? What's happening out there?
1: Let's see. We've got... the outside temperature is 19 degrees at the moment, which is pretty good for this time of the morning. We got winds blowing about 8 knots at the moment, and that's in a...
0: Nor'easter?
1: Northeasterly. You're absolutely right. Yep. 8 knots. Okay. Right on 8 knots at the moment. Our barometer, we got 1,030, and that's slowly rising. What else have we got there? Our next tide's going to be a high tide at 8:02.
0: Okay.
1: And that's 1.21 metres. Roughly a metre seas out there and about a metre swell at the moment.
0: Okay.
1: The clouds in the sky, we've got about 7 out of 8 cloud cover.
0: Okay.
1: I don't doubt if we're going to get some more rain. I can see it happening.
0: Can you? Right. How's the bar? Is it sloppy or is it?
1: The bar, I'd say in fair condition. I wouldn't say it's great. I still advise people to go around it if they can, to come in and out of our harbour. You stick to the south side and you come around it behind it and around and into our harbour that way.
0: Okay.
1: If you're coming from the north, coming from the south, you just stick to the south side and come in around the south side. Yep, and that way you miss most of the bar.
0: Okay.
1: Yep, and other than that, what's Bomb saying? Bomb is saying that, we're going to be getting up to about 20 knots of wind today.
0: All right.
1: Yeah, it's going to change to a southeasterly direction. And we're supposed to get up to 1.5 metres. Of seas and the same with the swell.
0: Okay.
1: Yep. 80% chance of showers.
0: All right. Yeah. That rain that came through this morning was came steadily from the south for sure.
1: Yeah.
0: It was
1: sort
0: of blowing straight in on me there. But it's funny how it switches around the way it does, but that's the way it goes, eh?
1: Yeah, you're over in Taree. Yeah, we're trying to send it your way.
0: Oh, are you?
1: Yeah.
0: We've got a big blower out there. We just logged onto sort of one of Chris Bowen's, energy things there, and we've got this big blower blowing it back.
1: Blowing it back to us, eh? Yes, that's it. Yep,
0: So listen, Mike, what's going on with any activities you've got going for the guys there?
1: Our next market's at Tuncurry will be on the 27th of the month.
0: Okay.
1: We have got raffle tickets we're selling for a good, really good price of a trip to a cruise, the Carnival Splendor cruise for two people to Moreton Island.
0: Oh, right.
1: Yeah, and that includes the cruise transfers from to Sydney and back.
0: All right.
1: Yeah, so it includes the transfers and the cruise itself. And
0: How long's the cruise?
1: The cruise goes for, how many days was the cruise? 4 days, I'm pretty sure. Yeah, 4 days it was.
0: All right, 3 nights, 4 days.
1: Yeah. So it's a good price. It's $5 a ticket, and you can purchase on, you just come into our marine rescue base, and you can purchase them here at the base. Or at any of our activities there, where they're selling raffle tickets out on in front of the shops and There's a few other places around that are selling them for us as well.
0: Oh, that sounds pretty good. When's that drawn? When's the trip scheduled for?
1: I think it's drawn in January, sometime in January. I can't.
0: Okay. Yep. Because I have a few to sell to cover that one.
1: Yeah. They'll be selling a few tickets, and I'm not sure when the cruise is available. Probably any time after it's drawn, I would imagine. But I'm not sure on that. I'd have to actually. I should have a raffle ticket here. I'll be able to look at for you.
0: Okay.
1: One second. It says that it's drawn on Australia Day. Drawing it on Australia Day in January.
0: Mm-hmm.
1: I haven't got my glasses on.
0: You're right, mate. Take your time.
1: Yeah, it's through Lauren Taggart from Travel Managers. She's supplying the cruise. Depart Sydney Cruise Terminal Thursday, the 29th of April, 2027.
0: Oh, the 29th of April. So it's drawn in January, then the cruise is on the following April, is it?
1: In April, yep. And it will return on the Monday, the 3rd of May.
0: Okay.
1: So it goes on from the 29th of April to the 3rd of May.
0: Right. That sounds pretty good.
1: Yeah.
0: All right, buddy. You can put me down for a couple of days.
1: Nice weekend away, wouldn't it be?
0: Oh,
1: bit of a break.
0: Yeah. As long as the weather's good, it'll be great.
1: It'll be a really good trip, that one.
0: All right, man.
1: Yep, you'll have to come in down to the tower and grab a couple of tickets.
0: I will indeed. I think I might come up there and sort of see if I can get a bit of a view that you blokes have got, you know, up there in the hawk's nest.
1: Yeah, our marine rescue tower here at... it's on Dolphin Drive at Foster.
0: Yep. All right.
1: For anyone that doesn't know, if they want to come in and purchase some tickets, that'd be great.
0: All right then, Sunshine. Well, listen, mate, you have a good day. I hope it's not too busy for you. And, you know, just sort of sit back and put your feet up and have your cup of coffee or cocoa.
1: Yep. No worries. I got me G Active here.
0: Your G Active? What's that?
1: Gatorade G Active.
0: Gatorade G Active.
1: That'll do, mate.
0: Mate, you'll be glowing by the end of the day.
1: Okay. No worries. We'll catch you later, and the listeners. Yep, and you all have a good one. Make sure you log on with Marine Rescue. That's the safest way to be.
0: That's it, mate. Or Channel 16. Okay. Good one. Go on, Michael. Catch you next Monday, mate. Okay.
1: Bye.
0: That was Michael there from Marine Rescue. Give us a bit of a rundown of what's happening out there.

0: Good morning, listener. We've got Ian Pereira on the phone here this morning. G'day, Ian. How are you this morning?
1: Pretty good, thanks.
0: That's the fella. What's happening with the fishing in your round your way?
1: It's been reasonably good. The outside blokes killed the snapper last Thursday and Friday. Fish up to about 7 kilo. And they also got some nice pearl perch up around the 3.5 kilo, which are pretty good.
0: Yeah.
1: Size. However, on Saturday and Sunday, the results weren't quite as good. I don't know whether it's the really calm conditions or what it is. On the beaches, the big tail are back. Not the 5 kilo stuff, but stuff up around 60 centimetres off the beach near the seawall on Harrington Beach. And no doubt up at Diamond Head, if you wanted to wander up there, you'd have to be careful of the beach, though, because it's fairly eroded. There's been quite a few jewfish caught from the river wall and out on the seawall and the beach alongside the seawall and on the spit. They're not big jew, up to about a metre in length, I suppose. You know, probably 11 kilo at the max. There's still plenty of brim at night, especially on the spur wall at Manning Point. The flathead, still a few around, but most of the best catches are coming from up the lands down, Croke Eye, up to Cumbletown, and even up above Taree, they're getting a few.
0: Hello, the brim up that far.
1: Flathead.
0: Oh, sorry, flathead.
1: The brim are back down the bottom end of the river.
0: Oh, right, sorry. So we had the brim up at the seawall, and then we've got and Manning Head, but then we've got the flathead around Lansdowne and Croke Eye. Okay.
1: Yeah, Cumbletown and further up for flathead.
0: Okay.
1: Haven't heard anything from Crowdy Bath Harbour. I don't know whether anyone's fished there tonight, but it still should be good for brim. They wouldn't be as big as the ones on the spit, but you'd get a bag limit if you were put the time in at night with fresh yabbies or fresh green prawns, bits of mullet gut. And Bonito would be good bait as well. That's about it, mate.
0: Well, that's pretty good. Well, there seems to be a fair bit around, and the conditions look like it's getting a bit better, the seas and stuff, but maybe they'll... Have you heard anything about that, about the sea conditions?
1: The last few days, the seas in the mornings, the sea has been as flat as a blanket, you know. A bit of a nor'easter in the afternoon stirred things up. But of a morning, it's been flat.
0: All right, well, it all sounds pretty good, really.
1: Yeah.
0: Just go over that just briefly here again. Let's have just try to take some little notes here while you've been talking about it. We've got a bit of dew in the river here, up there's a seawall, and on the spit up to about 11 kilo. And then we've got... A bit of brim at night there on the Manning Head, and then up at
1: Manning Point.
0: Okay, Manning Point. And we've got up at Lansdowne, Croke Eye, and Cundletown, we've got Flathead.
1: Manning Point Spur Wall.
0: Ah, Manning Point Spur Wall, of course.
1: The wall that goes out into the river.
0: Okay.
1: Yeah.
0: And then during the week, on the outside, they got pearl perch out there, up to 3.5 kilo.
1: Yep. Pearl perch and snapper on Thursday and Friday. They bit their heads off.
0: They bit their heads off? What do you mean?
1: Well, they were really on the bite. It's like you when it's time to go to the pub. You're really keen.
0: Oh, mate, you must have someone following me around, have you? Anyway, then we've got Big Taylor there. At Harrington Beach?
1: Well, up to 60 centimetres.
0: Okay.
1: They'd 2.5 to 3 kilo, I suppose.
0: Oh, that's not a bad feed.
1: They're good for good tailor.
0: Yeah. And tell me, okay, with all this information coming in and all the fishermen, you know, you've been getting anybody been dropping off any little bits of fish for you to taste and stuff like that?
1: Yes, I had a tailor dropped in yesterday. Mm. I had the backbone for tea last night and it was beautiful.
0: A couple of people have been asking about your cooking prowesses, and I sort of mentioned that you're a pretty good scone cooker.
1: Not pretty good, really good.
0: Oh, well, that's what I was sort of into. I was saying you used to take the take them on at the what was it, the Country Women's Association stuff, didn't you?
1: The shows, yeah, the shows that they have.
0: Yeah. And do you still sort of like baking?
1: Yeah, I make scones once a week.
0: Oh, right. Oh, I have actually tasted your scones. They're excellent. I think I took a couple. You gave me a couple. I took them home and, you know, I was swamped when I got home.
1: Yeah. No, I do them once a week when the woman comes in that does the house cleaning.
0: Oh, okay. And what do you sort of butter her up with a few scones, do you?
1: I give her a packet of scones that keeps her on side.
0: Well, that's the way to go. You've got to keep them on side, mate. That's the way to go. Well, that's good. So you had the backbone out of the... I keep telling people about the backbone out of these tailors. That's the way you like to cook them.
1: And yeah, you take the slabs off, just leave it, you know, up to a quarter of an inch of flesh on either side, and then you fry them on real hot heat so that they go brown, and when they're cooked on both sides, you just pick them up like a cob of corn and eat the meat off the bones.
0: Mate, I've got the pepper and salt here just waiting for it, I tell you.
1: Don't use pepper and salt. A bit of vinegar is good.
0: Oh, okay.
1: A bit of brown vinegar.
0: Okay.
1: Or lemon juice, if you like lemon juice.
0: All right. And
1: you just bite the bits off, and when you've taken all the meat off all the little bones, you just spit them out the side.
0: Well, mate, it just sounds culinary delight, old boy. Sounds great. All right, my man. How's the football going for you?
1: Yeah, we'll know on Wednesday how the football's going when they play the Queenslanders the second time.
0: Oh, right. Where are they playing them, up in Queensland?
1: At Melbourne.
0: In Melbourne?
1: Yeah.
0: Oh, okay. It's very popular down there.
1: Mate, don't you follow the football?
0: Oh, mate, I'm just so busy. I'm just so busy all the time, you know, sort of trying to get things.
1: Oh, yeah, I realise that.
0: Yeah, well, I'll make a special point of watching it this Wednesday. All right, buddy. Well, listen, we'll catch you later. Ian, thanks very much for coming on air, and we'll see you next Monday.
1: Righto.
0: Good on you. See you, mate. There we go. That was Ian Pereira there with a quick rundown of what's going on with the fishing, scone making, and how to cook a good tailor up.
2: West Antarctica sits on top of a volcanic rift. Thwaites and Pine Island, Antarctica's two fastest thinning glaciers, sit directly above strong geothermal anomalies. The glaciers are being melted from below, not above, and atmospheric data backs this up. A recent study shows central West Antarctica has cooled around 1°C per decade over the past 20 years. Bird Station, the only long-running record on the ice sheet, shows the trend. The surface is cooling, the base is heating, and melt is concentrated where the crust is hottest. Public messaging insists CO2 is melting Antarctica, but the air is cooling, with the only real melt restricted to the west, to regions sitting atop a hot volcanic rift.

0: 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It's Two Bob Braves.
1: Oh, let's see what's going on around the station here this morning. Let's have a look. Okay, we've got a couple of Two Bob albums of the week with AM feature music. Don't forget this morning at just after 8 o'clock news and Have a Yarn Time, we'll be going get in touch with a remote nurse who works out in the outback there, and Rod Monaire, and see if we can have a bit of a chat about snakes and snake bites and how to approach that problem if that should ever happen. Okay, let's have a look and see what's going on. We have here Two Bob Current Affair program. The Wire is taking a two-week production break from today, Monday the 15th of June, until Monday the 29th of June. The Driving Home Show will start after the 5 p.m. news here today, and that means more music for you right here on 2 Bob FM 104.7. Let's have a look around and see what's going on. Here we go. For the AM music album, each day we have a feature album heard around 10 o'clock through Monday to Friday, and today's will be Beck Beck Odelay, with the 30th anniversary released in June 1996. So that'll be on there at 10 o'clock this morning, music album featured today. Now tomorrow it'll be Jose Gonzalez Against the Dying of the Light album. And on Wednesday it'll be Courtney Barnett with The Creature of Habit. And on Thursday it'll be Kim Churchill with It's Lovely to Have You Here. And on Friday, Putumayo presents Cafe Feminina. And that's the AM feature albums heard at 10 o'clock every day through the rest of the week there. What else have we got? Okay, we've got Two Bob albums of the week. Let's check them out. We have Joss Pike, Kingdom Within. We have Jacques Hunt with Des Dirium. We've got Richard J. Frankland with Discovering Leopine Mara. And we have Eddie Current Suppression Ring with In Light of Recent Events. So they're the Two Bob albums of the week. And we will pick one off the top here. And we will go with, which one will we go with? We'll go with Joss Pike. And we'll go to a track from that album, Kingdom Within. And we'll go to a track called Kingdom Within. That's the album is also called that. All right, that's the track we'll be listening to straight after this. Now, for the rest of the day today, let's have a look. Breakfast show here finishes at 9 o'clock this morning. And with a bit of luck, Craig will be here. And he'll take us through for the AM music at about 9. He'll flick us over to Dirt Music at 11 a.m. Then Distant Dat with Matt will come through at 12, and he'll take us through until the Serbian Hour with Nicola at 2 o'clock this afternoon. And he'll pass the baton on to Josie with the French Hour at 3 o'clock. Then we'll have at 4 p.m. Youth Hour with Spectrum of Sound. Now, The Wire, as we said earlier, is taking a bit of a break there for a couple of weeks. So Fiona will be coming in a bit earlier here this afternoon with that after 5. 5 p.m. news, and she'll be taking the Driving Home program through until 7 o'clock with Two Bop a Lula with Cookie and Tracy, and then they'll drop us off there with Hamish, who comes in with his lost and found sounds and his Geiger counter man finding those sounds that have been lost. And he finds them and he plays them, and it's a great album. All right, that's what's happening, and then he takes us through until CRN. He'll flick us over there, and at about 11 o'clock tonight, and we will have the breakfast show kicking off there at 6 o'clock tomorrow morning with Andy. And that's it for the raves of what's happening around the station. We've got the Manning Notice Board coming up at 2:15. Let's see what's going on around the valley. And probably most of it's been done over the weekend, but there's bound to be a few activities happening earlier in the week, and it'll fill up as the secretary comes in and starts gleaning through all the information and filling up the Manning notice board. as the week progresses. All right, let's get on to this album of the week and the track, which is Kingdom Within, Josh Pike.

0: It's time now for Two Bob's Manning Notice Board.
1: Yes, here we go. This is a big announcement. You know, we've had a bit of a program here about trying to save the Bowden School over the last few weeks, months. Anyway, it looks like, yes, Bowden Public School has been saved following a major community campaign and a parliamentary petition to stop the New South Wales Department of Education from placing the school into a two-year recess, which local feared would mean permanent closure, which it would. The Minister of Education officially confirmed the school will remain open. Phew. The grassroots movement to keep the historic Mid-Coast school open was strongly backed by the local community and MP Tanya Thompson, who announced the school had successfully been spared from a shutdown. And also, Upper Lansdowne Public School has been saved too. Well, there we go. Good old Tanya Thompson. Good luck to her. She's a nice person. And she's done a good job. So did the community, and so did everybody rallying behind the flag there. That was great. Okay, let's have a look and see what else is going on. We've got a bit of an exhibition here, which the Foster Civic Centre presents Valerie Taylor Underwater Life Travelling Exhibition with the Australian National Maritime Museum. That kicked off there on the 4th of May and it runs right through to the 23rd of July. It's a beautifully designed exhibition. It tells the story of Valerie Taylor's remarkable life and career, highlights their significant contributions to marine conservation, their innovations in diving, their groundbreaking underwater filmmaking that has inspired generations. I don't know if you ever saw it, Valerie and her husband Ron. Remember as a kid, it was just great. She was terrific. Entry to the exhibition in the Wallace Atrium at the Foster Civic Centre, 4 Lake Street, Foster. It's free, so it'll be just great. It's got 3D scans of objects. Exhibition showcases the pioneering work of Valerie and her husband, Ron. Don't forget, we've got the Manning Great Lakes Birdwatching Club. It's a small, friendly club. You've probably heard about it. They come up every now and again here. The club welcomes new members and they have outings and they're scheduled on the first Thursday and third Saturday of each month. You meet at the next outing here will be, here we go, Saturday the 20th of June is the next meeting to meet everybody at the Lansdowne Nature Reserve, Newbies Lane. Meet opposite the general store at East Lansdowne Road. Now, they commence at 8 o'clock in the morning and the club welcomes new members. You don't have to be an expert. You just give it a try. Roll up to one of the outings with binoculars and some morning tea. So the next outing, once again, is on Saturday the 20th of June, Lansdowne Nature Reserve / Newbies Lane. Meet opposite the general store on East Lansdowne. Here's a phone number if you want to get in touch with them. 0431 878 395. We have the Manning Valley Concert Band coming up. It's an afternoon of modern contemporary music showcasing hits like Raw, Frozen, Happy, Hallelujah, and I'm Still Standing. That's the best one. Sunday, 21st of June. It's 2 p.m. Tickets are $20 at the door. Kids under 16 are free, and it's right there at the St. John's Anglican Church at 294 Victoria Street, Taree. Now, the Comboyne War Memorial Hall Committee is holding a line dancing as a fundraiser for the Comboyne War Memorial. It's on Sunday the 21st of June at 10:30 to 3 p.m. Alison Finlayson will be calling the dancers with no experience is necessary. We'll have tea, coffee, slices, biscuits available at $5. You're more than welcome to bring your own snacks and lunch and drinks. Alternatively, you may prefer to pre-order your lunch from the Udder Cow Cafe, which will be open on the day, calling the Udder Cow. It's a funny little restaurant, isn't it? The Udder Cow Cafe. I don't know if you've been up and seen it. It's great. Okay, you can call the Udder Cow on this number to place your order. Here's the Udder Cow's the Udder Cow's phone number, 6550-4014, 6550-4014. All funds raised will go to the Comboyne War Memorial Hall. Okay, that's what's happening up there at Comboyne. Great spot, isn't it, up there? It's another world. It's terrific. Okay, that's it for the Two Bob Manny notice board. And wasn't that great that the Bowman Public School was saved from that community rallying around the flag to keep him going? Terrific. Good old Tanya Thompson, our local MP.
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2: Good morning, I'm Laura Devoy. US President Donald Trump says the deal with Iran is now complete. In a statement on Truth Social, he said he has authorised the toll-free reopening of the Strait of Hormuz and the immediate removal of the United States naval blockade. The Prime Minister of Pakistan, Shehbaz Sharif, says the official signing of the peace deal will take place in Switzerland on Friday, local time. Business groups argue proposed changes to the capital gains tax will lower productivity and make Australia less competitive. A Senate inquiry into the changes will hold its first day of hearings today. Under the proposal, the 50% discount for capital gains tax

0: tax will be replaced with a rate tied to inflation and a 30% minimum, while negative gearing will be limited to new builds. In a joint statement issued ahead of the inquiry, business groups warned the changes would discourage investment and said they must be rejected. Five Eyes agencies are set to meet in London this week to tackle the growing issue of serious online harm. Alyssa Delfs reports.
1: Australian Federal Police Commissioner Chrissy Barrett and the Criminal Intelligence Commission's CEO Heather Cook will spearhead a new tech partnership with AI Solutions at the meeting. It comes as authorities warn that growing online threats are seriously impacting youth and vulnerable communities. The high-level talks will include representatives from tech companies and other federal bureaus from the likes of the US, Canada, the UK and New Zealand. Commissioner Barrett says while the AFP is concerned that AI is lowering the skills required to target victims online, it does bring opportunities.
0: Ukraine has welcomed Britain's seizure of a Russian oil tanker in the English Channel. The BBC's Vincent McAvenny reports.
2: Royal Marine commandos and specially trained National Crime Agency officers intercepted the tanker Smirtos, which left the Russian city of St. Petersburg 9 days ago as it travelled south through the English Channel. The mission was supported by several aircraft, including Chinook and Merlin Mark IV helicopters, as well as Royal Navy vessels. The tanker, sailing under a Cameroonian flag, is part of Russia's so-called Shadow Fleet of more than 700 vessels used to help fund President Putin's war in Ukraine.
0: Australian dads and father figures are being encouraged to embrace simple conversations that support their and their families' well-being this Men's Health Week. Research shows men account for 3/4 of suicides and are less likely to seek help when they're struggling. Dr. Alan Ralph from the Triple P Parenting Program says opening up to mates, family and loved ones can help lead to positive outcomes.
3: Well, a dad may come home feeling stressed or overwhelmed after work, but instead of shutting down, he could say something like, "I had a stressful day today. How about you?" This can open the door to connection and conversations. And by reframing thoughts, it also models healthy emotional expression and resilience for children.
0: And if you need help, you can call Lifeline on 13 11 14. Turning to sport, the Socceroos have stunned Turkey 2-0 in their first match at the World Cup. Nestori Irinkunda opened the scoring in the 27th minute. Connor Metcalf extended Australia's lead midway through the second half. Australia's next match is against the USA in Seattle on Saturday. In cricket, Cooper Connolly has scored his maiden international century as Australia defeated Pakistan by 1 wicket in the third one-day international. And in Formula One, Lewis Hamilton has won the Barcelona Grand Prix, his first victory for Ferrari. George Russell and Lando Norris rounded out the podium. Australian Oscar Piastri finished fifth.
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7: 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This is John taking you through for the next last hour of the breakfast program right here at 2 Bob FM 104.7 on your radio dial. Let's have a look around and see what's going with the weather. It was a bit rainy there this morning. It looks like it's clearing up now. Forecast here for the rest of Monday here today, up to maybe 10 millimetres of rain today. Well, I think we probably had it. Maximum temperature of 20 degrees here for this Monday, the 15th of June. And we've got for tomorrow 21 degrees, 23 on Wednesday, 21 on Thursday, 22 on Friday, 21 on Saturday, and down to 19 on Sunday. So it looks like the rain is going away for the rest of the week. So let's have a look up and down the coast. It's showers everywhere up and down the coast. Maximum temperatures 20 degrees, maybe 21 up in Coffs, but pretty much it Paul Macquarie there, 20 degrees, also with Kempsey there at 20, Foster at 20, and showers everywhere. So that's what's happening there. The time right now is at 2 Bob is 6 minutes past 8 o'clock. What else have we got? Oh, here we go. We talked with Marine Rescue there this morning, if you weren't tuned in at that stage. But anyway, the seas were about a metre, but they're looking at getting up to about 1.5 metres with the swell there as well. We've got a high tide. We'll be there right now at 2 minutes past 8 there this morning of 1.21 metres. The bar was fair. Barometer was 1,030 and rising. Temperature was about 19 degrees. We had 8 knots of wind from the nor'east there, but it looks like a sou'easter is coming through. They're looking at the winds maybe getting up to about 20 knots later on. Cloud cover was about 7/8. And don't forget they've got their fundraising going on the 27th of this month at the markets there at Tuncurry. Also, they're selling off some raffle tickets, which is a pretty big prize there from the Carnival Cruises that go from Sydney to Moreton Bay Island and back, and it's a 3-night, 4-day little cruise. They're $5 a ticket, and it's drawn on the 1st of January, of course, the 23rd of January, and they go off and they sail off on the 29th of April and come back on the 3rd of May. So it's a pretty good prize. And it will be good. $5 a ticket, not bad. And so they've got a few to sell there to sort of cover it. But, you know, every dollar that goes to Marine Rescue is a dollar that could be there to save you and your loved ones as they go out in their little tinny and the big seas come up or the sharks jump in or whatever happens. But you know what they're like. They do a good job and they save a lot of people. It's good to have them around. And, okay, let's have a look. And straight after this announcement, we'll get in touch with, for Have a Yarn Time, a remote nurse that works out in the desert there in the communities, and we'll have a bit of a chat about snake bites.
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7: Good morning, listener. I'm talking with Rod Monair, who I've talked to before. You may have listened to a couple of the interviews that we've had. Good morning, Rod. How are you?
9: I'm pretty good, mate. Yourself?
7: Not too bad. Just to fill in the listeners who haven't heard us before, Rod's
9: a remote area nurse, mate, working about 750 kilometres northwest of Alice.
7: Right, okay.
9: In the Gibson Desert, small Aboriginal community, about 200 people.
7: Now, what we're going to discuss here this morning is snake bites and the type of, I don't know, particularly if you're going to go into any of the particular snakes, but actually the actual venom and the different types of venom and how that's, dealt with. So let's roll along. The ball's in your court, buddy.
9: Okay, sure. Look, I don't pretend to be an expert on snake bite, which is why I'm happy to talk to you. But, now, look, the reality is that where I work, we've had 2 venomous snake bites in the last 6 months. 2 young guys.
7: Mm-hmm.
9: Both bitten in the evening, both wandering around bare feet, and we've managed them, and I'll talk a bit about that, about what happened, and that made me start to think about it a bit more and read up a bit more and sort of landed here. Mm. So if you want, I'll just have a bit of a blurb and then you can cut in if you've got some questions along the way.
7: Okay, Digger, away you go.
9: Okay, good. In Australia, about 3,000 people get bitten by a snake per year, which is quite a number. About 550 of those people are admitted to hospital, and there are between 1 and 2 deaths per year.
7: Mm.
9: So you get a lot of bites and not many deaths. Interestingly, about 20% of people who are bitten were bitten when they're trying to pick the snake up.
7: Oh, is that right?
9: So lesson learned, don't pick the snake up, and you got a 20% less chance of being bitten.
7: That makes sense to me.
9: It does, doesn't it?
7: Yeah.
9: Somewhere I was reading research that a lot of the guys that have been bitten have been drinking as well. So, you know, people are pissed out somewhere in the bush. Oh, there's a snake, let's grab it. And it's snake one and other people nil. So 3,000 snake bites per year. Of those 80 snake bites, 3,000, 80% of them, that'd be what, about a bit over 2,000, 2,400, mm-hmm. what are called dry bites, which means there's a limited injection of venom. It can still cause local damage, but it's not going to kill the person. Mm-hmm. Now, obviously, of those 3,000 bites, I don't know how many are bites by non-venomous snakes.
7: Okay.
9: So you got tree snakes. You know, there's about kind of, I don't know,
7: kind
9: of maybe a third of the snakes in Australia are non-venomous. All the pythons and things are non-venomous. So, you know, there's probably, of those 3,000, you know, who knows, a bit over 2,000 are bitten by snakes that are venomous.
7: Hmm.
9: But the reason that most people, even if they're bitten by a venomous snake, don't get much damage from it is that they're so-called dry bites. So the snake will have a snap at you, all these, you know, all these bites, are 99% of them are sort of for self-protection.
7: Mm-hmm.
9: And with one of the guys that was bitten out in the community, you know, you'd think there'd be two marks from fangs. He only had one mark. It was more like a scratch where I think one of the fangs had kind of dragged along his skin and then caught and dug in a bit.
7: Mm-hmm.
9: So that you can't go, oh, no, I haven't got two marks. I haven't got the fang marks. I haven't been bitten.
7: Mm.
9: If you've got, you know, a mark there and you've got some symptoms and it could have been a snake, then you've got to think that it may well have been.
7: Mm.
9: So snake venom itself in Australia works in a few different ways. The life-threatening causes, there's two reasons for that. One is that one type of venom paralyzes muscle. So basically that means after someone's been bitten, if the venom's starting to circulate around, one of the first things people can see is that their eyelids are getting a bit droopy. Because your eyelids have got very sort of small muscles, you know, small, fine muscles. They're not lifting great weight. But your eyelids tend to sag a bit. The problem with muscle paralysis is that if it paralyzes your diaphragm, then you stop breathing.
7: Right.
9: And obviously that's not good.
7: That's right.
9: So that's one cause. The other cause of severe injury and possibly death is the different type of venom which causes internal bleeding. So it basically stops your blood from clotting and you start to bleed. You bleed into your eyes, you bleed around your gums, you bleed around the skin sort of where you're bitten, but also you'll start bleeding into your bladder and your different organs just start hemorrhaging.
7: Mm.
9: So that, that's similar to the poisons they use for killing rats.
7: Right.
9: Most the rat baits, so they do the same thing to kill rats. Mm. So obviously it works in terms of killing people and things. It's a pretty nasty one. So if you've got either of those two, they can obviously cause really significant issues.
7: Mm.
9: There are other two different types, a couple of different issues with snake venom. One, it can work directly on the muscle, on the area of the bite. So it damages and kills off the muscle around the bite. Mm. And the other thing it does is that when the muscle is damaged from the venom, then the enzymes that are released when the muscle's damaged are toxic to your kidney.
7: You
9: get acute kidney failure.
7: Okay.
9: So they're the different areas. So it's interesting. It's interesting for me because I'm a nurse and sort of, you know, confronted with this stuff. But there's the two main causes of what could cause death, and then there's these other causes. And so you can get like a dry bite where it's got localized impact and you get damage to the muscle and you can get someone on crutches and horrifically swollen and sort of bruised, miscolored legs for weeks afterwards. Mm. But the two that we're concerned about, obviously out in the bush in the short term, is paralysis and bleeding.
7: Mm.
9: So things have improved since the late 60s, early 70s.
7: I was going to ask you how they... Now, when you talk about a dry bite and as opposed like a wet bite, is that the opposite? Is that what they call it or not?
9: They call it envenomation. They don't call it a wet bite, but they just call it envenomation, yeah.
7: Right, so in other words, it's actually, you know, dug in two teeth and it's giving you a good squirt.
9: Yeah, yeah, and there's different types. Snakes have different types of venom injection.
7: Mm-hmm.
9: Some snakes have, like, grooves in their teeth and the venom runs down the side of their fangs.
7: Yeah, right.
9: There's other snakes that have, like, a hole through the centre of their fang,
7: mm-hmm.
9: and the venom is sitting in a sac behind the fang,
7: yep.
9: so that when the fang goes into your skin and it squeezes onto your skin, mm. then that squeezes the venom down right into the muscle. So,
7: right. Okay.
9: You know, so there's a lot of factors influence the danger of being bitten by a snake and where you get venom injected. They have different strengths and different types of venom. And the volume of venom, and also sometimes you'll get someone gets multiple strikes.
7: Yeah,
9: so
7: right.
9: Hit two or three times,
7: right.
9: and quite a lot of venom is injected, yeah.
7: Right.
9: There's a whole lot of variables. The thing is, when that happens, we don't know at the time.
7: Mm-hmm.
9: We only know once people start to get symptoms as to whether they've been envenomated or not.
7: Right. And I suppose this might be out of your... comfort zone here with the talk, but with the different teeth, you were saying they dribble down the outside and some come from the inside. Does that designate the different type of poison, like whether it's the...
9: No, I don't think it does.
7: Right, okay.
9: I'm quite honestly not okay. up on that.
7: Okay, I didn't... That's a curly one, that's all.
9: It is. We'll leave that one until I've done some more research, Matt.
7: When you start pulling the teeth out of the victim and put them in a little glass vial and write your notes up.
9: Exactly.
7: Okay.
9: I'll do it.
7: Where would you like to carry on from here? Like, how do you deal with it?
9: Well, no, what happened in the... There has been a lot of research about snake bite in Australia.
7: Mm.
9: Through the 50s and 60s and 70s, there was the Commonwealth Serum Laboratory.
7: Mm.
9: And they did a lot of research, and they basically came up with a few things.
7: Mm.
9: And that's why survival rates since then have actually improved.
7: Mm-hmm.
9: Number one, obviously, they're still developing responses to venom, antivenine. Now, the antivenines, they now use two of them in Australia, so they've condensed it down. And they've worked out that all the snakes in Australia, they've got one or other of these antivenines will work.
7: Mm-hmm.
9: And these are kept in hospitals. They're not kept in small clinics or very small hospitals. The idea being that giving antivenin itself can be quite risky. It can make people quite unwell.
7: Mm.
9: So basically what you want to do is when someone's been bitten, you get them in the hospital where you can cover them and manage them if you need to breathe for them, if they've got paralysis and so forth.
7: Mm-hmm.
9: And then if they get symptoms, then you give them the antivenin.
7: Oh, okay.
9: The other significant thing that happened, and I'm going to talk about it a bit more as we go along, is the whole idea of what was called a pressure immobilization technique.
7: Mm.
9: This was introduced in Australia in the late 60s. And it's been developed since then. And the idea is that you slow down the passage of the venom by putting a bandage over the limb. Now, obviously, if you get bitten on your head or your neck or your abdomen, you can't wrap a big bandage around it, but most bites are on arms and legs. And the idea is you use one of these smart bandages and wrap it up. The other thing, which has probably improved survival rates with those two, the bandaging mechanism and the antivenin,
7: mm.
9: is that the more we've learned about them, the more we've learned what not to do.
7: Mm.
9: You know, I can remember when I was a kid, my dad had the Conti's crystals and a little sharp blade. And if we were out there in the bush, if someone got bitten by a snake, the idea was you mark the spot with the Conti's crystals, you cut it, and you try and bleed some of the venom out. Mm. That's not going to be that helpful. The other things that used to happen is I can remember one of the old things in the bush was someone gets bitten by a snake, you've got to keep them walking.
7: Oh, God, really?
9: Which is the direct opposite to what you want.
7: Right.
9: And they're also, you know, keep feeding them alcohol and coffee to keep them awake. So I think as well as we've had those benefits of the antivenin and the bandages, we've also stopped doing things which made it worse.
7: So keep activity down to a minimum.
9: Well, there was a little kid that died not too long ago, a few months ago, and what happened there was he was bitten.
7: Oh, dear.
9: And, he didn't realise he'd been bitten.
7: Right.
9: So something hit him and he had a sore leg, but he didn't worry about it and he kept on running around.
7: Yeah.
9: And so the venom spread around before anyone realised what was going on.
7: Oh, that's a tragedy.
9: Yeah. So there's sort of, and that's one of the issues with kids especially, that you don't sort of know if people don't think about it.
7: Mm.
9: So anyway, as I said, where I work in the last 6 months, we've had two patients that had snake bites, confirmed snake bites.
7: Right.
9: The outcomes were positive but very painful, and that was one of the significant issues, is that I hadn't realised how painful this is for people.
7: Right.
9: The bandages are painful and the wound itself gets painful. And we're meant to be immobilising people, but you wrap on a bandage, which is going to be very uncomfortable, and, you know, and the family's going, look, the bandage is making him sick, you've got to take it off, you've got to take it off. And you know, like we had one guy who was actually biting his blanket to try and stop himself from shouting out with the pain.
7: Wow.
9: Another one was thrashing around. So that one of the things I've got to learn and got to talk about with the people I work with is effective pain management, because we don't want these sort of we want to slow down the spread of venom. Because again, I mean, where I work, it's at least 4 hours before a plane gets there.
7: Mm.
9: So anyway, sort of, and some of the other stuff is that these two kids were bitten was probably between 10, 15 minutes before we got a bandage onto them.
7: All right, okay.
9: And we've been talking with people in the community. If someone gets bitten, keep them where they are, keep them still, call us and we'll come, and you're stopping that movement. Basically, the idea with the pressure immobilisation technique, and it's interesting, it's not international, it's only Australia.
7: Mm.
9: World Health Organization have different recommendations.
7: Oh, really?
9: So although it's the way to go in Australia, and it's sort of biblical, you know, this is what you do, in actual fact, it's not something which has been picked up internationally.
7: Okay.
9: So the pressure immobilisation works on the basis that snake bites, they bite into the skin and muscle, and it spreads slowly via lymphatic drainage.
7: Mm.
9: Very occasionally, you're going to get a bite that goes into an artery or vein, and that's going to spread rapidly. But 99 out of 100, it's biting into muscle or into tissue and fat, and the liquid there slowly spreads through the lymphatic system.
7: Mm.
9: Now, the lymphatic system is it's a passive system. It's when we contract our muscles, like if we're walking and running, and we're contracting our long muscles and legs and thighs and arms and stuff, then that's like a pump, and that pumps the lymph through.
7: Mm-hmm.
9: A smooth muscle, like the muscle you have in your stomach that's not intentional, it sort of contracts slowly, that also pumps it. But also breathing. You know, if you take a deep breath, you can feel you're increasing pressure around your abdomen and so forth, and that changes pressure gradient right throughout your body. And that all contributes to lymphatic movement.
7: Mm.
9: So we've really got to try and keep those people as still as possible and keep the person as calm as possible to reduce that passage of that movement of lymph.
7: Mm. Okay.
9: Now, there's two things. That gives us longer to get into hospital, but it also means if the poison is spreading into the body, it's spreading at a slow rate.
7: Mm.
9: So the body's better able to cope with it than if it comes through in a rush.
7: So basically, what I try to do, you can actually cope quite well yourself. Is that the bottom line here? That if you're just calm and
9: if you got a major bite with poison, then you're not necessarily going to survive, but you're going to survive a whole lot longer. And the idea with all our efforts is to keep people as well as possible for as long as possible until they can get into hospital.
7: This has been a two-part series interview with Rod Manair, the remote nurse from Central Australia, and on snake bites. And we'll get back to the second part of this interview next week.

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Shadows, even the silver spoon. The handmade blade, the child's balloon. Eclipses both the sun and moon. To understand, you know too soon. There is no sense in trying.

suicide. Remarks are torn from the fool's gold mouthpiece. The hollow horn plays wasted words, proves to warn that he not busy being born is busy dying.

page flies out the door. You follow, find yourself at war. Watch waterfalls of pity roar. You feel to moan, but unlike before, you discover that you just be one more person crying.

As some worn victory, some downfall, private reasons, great or small, can be seen in the eyes of those that call to make all that should be killed to crawl, while others say don't hate nothing at all except hatred. Disillusion words like bullets bark as human gods aim for their mark, make everything from toy guns that spark to flesh-colored Christs that glow in the dark. It's easy to see without looking too far that not

While preachers preach of evil fates, teachers teach that knowledge waits, can lead to $100 plates. Goodness hides behind its gates, but even the President of the United States sometimes must have to stand naked.

Advertising signs that con you into thinking you're the one that can do what's never been done, that can win what's never been won. Meantime, life outside goes on all around you. You lose yourself, you reappear. You suddenly find you got nothing to fear. Alone you stand with nobody near. When a trembling distant voice unclear startles your sleeping ears to hear that somebody thinks they really found

defend what they cannot see. With a killer's pride, security, it blows their minds most bitterly. For them to think death's honesty won't fall upon them naturally. Life sometimes

yeah, there we go. That was Joe Satriani with Teardrops. The time right now is 8:37, which is about 23 minutes to 9 o'clock right here on 2 Bob. Craig's ready to rock and roll and come in here at 9 with his show. Let's have a look and see what's going on. We've got this is out of the Sydney Morning Herald on the 14th of the yesterday's on the weekend Sydney Morning Herald, and it's an exclusive about by Michael McGowan. Writes here, the surgeon slam Labor's cannabis plan. Looks like the head of trauma medicine and other senior clinicians at major New South Wales hospitals, including the Royal Prince Alfred and Royal North Shore, have urged the Minns government to abandon changes to drug driving laws, condemning a proposal they say will normalise impaired driving and lead to more people being killed on the road. The government this month announced plans for a major overhaul of the drug driving laws that would introduce medical defence and three-strike system for medicinal cannabis users. The proposed changes would result in a driver with a registered medicinal cannabis prescription escaping sanctions if they were stopped with less than 50 nanograms per millimetre of THC in their saliva. Those caught driving above the new legal threshold would receive a 24-hour driving ban, but be given two warnings before receiving a fine or license suspension. The government says the change is a common sense solution to growing use of cannabis prescriptions for a range of illnesses, and that it has been supported by drug reform advocates as well as the state police union. But the proposal has been criticised by a group of senior trauma surgeons, emergency doctors, pain specialists and psychiatrists representing the full spectrum of clinicians who respond to road trauma, who says the new legal threshold is not backed by medical evidence. The 20 signatories include the Director of Trauma at the Royal Prince Alfred, Royal North Shore, Liverpool and John Hunter Hospitals, as well as Paul Prezzi, Acting Director of the Emergency Department at St Vincent's Hospital, and other senior clinicians, including the Chair of the National Trauma Committee for the Royal Australasian College of Surgeons, John Cossier. While the policy's supporters point to the studies that have shown cannabis impairment wears off in a predictable window, sometimes likening it to the use of blood alcohol concentrations for alcohol, the signatories to the letter said there is no equivalent relationship, because THC concentrations does not reliably predict impairment and is affected by things such as whether it is ingested or inhaled. They also say that 50 ng millimeters threshold has no published peer-reviewed scientific basis as a safety line and has not been endorsed by peak clinical bodies. It is an administrative convenience that has been given the appearance of a scientific authority it does not possess, the letter states. The Royal Australian College of General Practitioners noted in March 25 that the current evidence shows a weak or inconsistent correlation between THC levels in blood and saliva and the degree of impairment, and that some patients experience significant impairment at very low measured concentrations. And it goes on. It's quite interesting, though. And the changes recommended by the government drug summit, the Premier Chris Minns labelled them as common sense solution to the explosion in illegal medicinal cannabis prescriptions. We want a regime where responsible medicinal cannabis use is responsibly administered and used on our roads, he said. Yeah, doesn't make sense. But I'll tell you what, I bet if you're caught having a praying or killing somebody or whatever, and you've got the THC in your blood, there won't be any insurance. I bet the insurance companies will back up at that 100%. Anyway, there we go. 8:41, here's some music.

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1: To construct the base alone, a single small wind turbine requires the burning of 170 tonnes of coal just to make its steel components, namely the rebar. Then on top of that, you have 140 cubic metres of concrete. This is just for the base, remember, and of a small turbine. It ignores the hundreds of tonnes of fibreglass, aluminium and copper that go into the turbine itself. You also have to consider that the majority of turbines standing today will need replacing before 2050, with the majority of those materials, including the concrete for the base, almost impossible to reuse. As governments continue to chase net zero, millions of wind turbines will be built just to replace the ones we already have, tearing up land, burning coal, and pouring billions of tons of concrete. This is far from clean energy. It's a dirty illusion.
2: Yeah, it's crazy to think that those pads can't be reused either, isn't it? So what are they going to do? Have to put a pad beside another pad, and in about 200 years they'll have this enormous pads of concrete going through the whole of the place, just like a Roman road. Oh, well, there you go. You could say you're building a highway, super highway, slowly. Anyway, there we go. I hope you enjoyed the music this morning. Catch you guys next Monday, and stay tuned for Craig. He's ready to rock and roll. See ya.

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1: National Radio News.
2: Good morning, I'm Laura Devoy. An immediate ceasefire on all fronts in the Middle East has been agreed to by the United States and Iran. Shannon Kirkwood reports.
3: Pakistan's Prime Minister Shehbaz Sharif announced the agreement on social media, saying both sides have declared the immediate and permanent termination of military operations on all fronts, including Lebanon. US President Donald Trump confirmed the deal in a statement on Truth Social, saying he had authorized the toll-free reopening of the Strait of Hormuz and the immediate removal of the United States naval blockade. Mr. Sharif says the official signing ceremony will take place in Switzerland on Friday. It comes just hours after an Israeli attack on Lebanon's capital Beirut drew condemnation from Washington, Tehran, and the United Nations.
2: Beaches in Sydney have reopened today following a shark attack on Saturday. A woman in her 30s is in a critical condition after being bitten at Coogee. A community gathering will be held at the Coogee Surf Club from 6:30 p.m. Randwick City Council says anyone who witnessed, was impacted or affected by the attack is invited to attend. Property peak bodies argue stamp duty should be lowered for all first home buyers to make it easier for young people to enter the property market. In the lead up to a Senate inquiry into inequity between

0: generations, Master Builders Australia called for hurdles preventing people from buying their first home to be lowered. The association's chief economist Shane Garrett says large stamp duty bills often lead homebuyers to take out larger mortgages to cover the cost of the tax. The major banks are expecting interest rates to remain steady this month. The Reserve Bank will today begin a two-day meeting discussing monetary policy, with the decision to be handed down early tomorrow afternoon. The cash rate sits at 4.35%. Hundreds of infectious disease and immunisation experts will meet in Melbourne this week to share the latest science and research. The Communicable Diseases and Immunisation Conference gets underway today. The Director General of the Australian Centre for Disease Control, Victoria's Chief Health Officer and the Medical Director of the Kimberley Aboriginal Medical Services will deliver keynote speeches. Clashes have broken out between protesters and police outside UN headquarters in Geneva. The unrest comes on the eve of the G7 summit in France. The BBC's Sasha Schlichter has more details.
1: Protesters threw bottles, stones and firecrackers at the police, who responded with tear gas and water cannon. Several buildings were targeted, including the offices of the International Telecommunications Union and the nearby PricewaterhouseCoopers building. The demonstrators set off in the afternoon under a scorching sun, chanting slogans with a range of messages, supporting Palestinians, climate action, feminism and anti-capitalist activism. Police are bracing for unrest similar to the one 23 years ago when Geneva got trashed.
0: Turning to sport, Brisbane Lions coach Chris Fagan says he hopes players returning from injury will increase his team's confidence. The Lions defeated Richmond 17-13-115 to 12-8-80. Fagan says he hopes the second half of the year is better than the first.
2: 14 games into the season with a long injury list, we're still 8 wins and 6 losses and somewhere near 6th or something on the ladder. So hopefully we can get a few players back and launch a bit of an attack in the second half of the year.
0: In the other match yesterday, St Kilda beat GWS by 9 points. And in the NRL, the West Tigers came from behind to defeat the Gold Coast Titans 36 points to 28. Tigers captain Jerome Luai scored a hat-trick.
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5: 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We've got the weather to get out of the way. We've got the hot lot. We've got the albums of the week. We've got the feature album. And feature albums and anything I can take off the wall for your listening pleasure here this morning. So I'll get the weather out the way and we'll get into some of the music for the day, for the morning. So, okay, it says here the forecast for the rest of Monday, 15th of June 2026. It's got cloudy, high chance of showers becoming less likely late in this afternoon and evening. With light winds, south to southeasterly, 15 to 20 kilometres an hour in the morning and then becoming light in the late afternoon. And as for the temperatures around the place, out in the coast there at Foster, we've got showers and a maximum of 20. Further up the coast there at Port Macquarie, we've got showers and a maximum of 20. Down our little township of Taree, we've got showers and a maximum of 20. And as for the fire danger around the place, we've got the North Coast with no rating, Greater Hunter, New England and Northern Slopes, they're all on moderate. And the sun protection between 10:40 a.m. and 12:50 p.m. this afternoon, the UV index is predicted to reach a 3, which comes on the moderate side of this scale. So I hope you've had a good weekend. And like it looks like we've got rain for a couple of days this week, by this thing I'm looking at anyway. But other than that, we've got 4 new albums of the week. I'm going to kick off one now. A fellow called Josh Pike, the album's called Kingdom Within. And that's the first track I'm going to give you off it, the title track of the album called Kingdom Within. And I'll be back around about 25 past. I'll give you 2 or 3 tracks off these new albums of the week and see what happens. So, okay, first track off this album by Josh Pyke. The album's called Kingdom Within, and the first track you're going to hear is the title track of the album, Kingdom Within. Enjoy. You're on 104.7 at the Park. That's 2 Bob Community Volunteer Radio.

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Well, okay, you're on 104.7 at the Park, 2 Bob Community Volunteer Radio. We'll just go over those tracks. They were both albums from the Albums of the Week. That last one was a girl called Jackie Hunt off an album called Desidrium. And the tracks we heard off that last one was called My Love, and prior to that, Look at the Sky. And we started off with the title track of the album, Desidrium. And well, okay, you're on 104.7 at the Park, 2 Bob Community Volunteer Radio. We'll just go over those tracks. They were both albums from the Albums of the Week. That last one was a girl called Jackie Hunt off an album called Desidrium. And the tracks we heard off that last one was called My Love, and prior to that, Look at the Sky. And we started off with the title track of the album, Desidrium. And it takes us up to the 28th of June. So, okay, it is a rave. We've got 2 Bob's current affair program. The Wire will be taking a 2-week production break from Monday the 15th of June, that being today, and returning on Monday the 29th of June. And the driving home music will start from 5 p.m. and then from the 5 p.m. news. And more music for you on your community radio here at 2 Bob FM. It's on 104.7 here at the Park. So that's about the only rave I've got here in this little oozma-jigga-mine, my little board. And as for the AM music feature album today, I'm doing a girl called Becco D-Day with an album called, it's Beck, and the album's called O'Delay. It's a 30th anniversary album, of its release back in June 1996. And on Tuesday, it's Jose Gonzalez with an album called Against the Dying of the Light. And Wednesday, it's Courtney Barnett with an album called Creature of Habit, I should say. And Thursday, Kim Churchill, It's Lovely to Have You Here. And Friday, Putatimo presents Cafe Femininia. Right, okay. And for the Albums of the Week, heard a couple of tracks off this one this morning. Josh Pike with his album Kingdom Within. We also heard a couple of tracks off this one, Jackie Hunt with the album called Desidrium. And I'm going to kick off the next half an hour with this fella, a fella called Richard J. Franklin with an album called Discovering the Leoprene Mara. And we've also got Eddie Current and the Suppression Rings. Rightio, and the album's called In the Light of Recent Events. So that's about all the raves I can give you. But after me from 11 o'clock, you've got Dirt Music from 11 till 12, and 12 till 2 it is This and That with Matt, I should say. And then from that takes you up to 2 till 3, we've got Serbian Out of 3 to 4, we have got This and That with Matt, I should say. And then from that takes you up to 2 till 3, we've got Serbian Out of 3 to 4, we have got takes up to 10 o'clock news, and come back with the weather, and then get into our feature album today. And I guess I'll squeeze what that was again. And it's Beck with an album called O'Delay. Like I said, it's the 30th anniversary of the release of this album back in June 1996. So, okay, this is Richard J. Franklin with a track called Cry Freedom. Enjoy. 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

Me and my brother, we're driving west, heading home to Gunditjmara country. He points out Garrawood, which is these great range of mountains and hills. He said, imagine 1,000 years ago a young fella standing up there looking out over country and saying, look what I'm a part of, look what I own. Well, sometimes a song falls out of you. I went home, this song

you could voice. And with voice comes freedom, and with freedom comes responsibility. And you've got to ask yourself, are you being responsible with your freedom? Agitators and stirrers are a meddling bunch of people who go down to perfectly content levels of society, and so seeds of discontent, thereby shaping a better civilization and humanity, which is why, well, why they're so absolutely necessary. That was Oscar Wilde. I say, when you've got art, you've got voice, and when you've got voice, you've got freedom, and with freedom comes responsibility, and you've got to ask yourself, are you being responsible with our freedom?

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Okay, you're on 104.7 here at the Park, to Bob Community Volunteer Radio. We'll go over those tracks and we'll put something on to take us up to the 10 o'clock news and come back with our feature album, which is Beck off his album O Delay. That last track, Eddie Current and Spring Suppression Rings off their album In Light of Recent Events, and those tracks were Epithetic and Ivory Tower, and prior to that we had another one of the albums a week there. Richard F. Franklin off his album Discovering Le Pin Mara. And those tracks were Lawbreaker, Who Will Sing My Song and Cry Freedom. Going to give you another track off this Eddie Current to take us up the news, and that track is called On My Way Home. And outside the studio we're sitting on 17.7. Okay, this is Eddie Current, Suppression Ring and On My Way Home. I'll be back after the news with the weather. Enjoy. Off his album Discovering Le Pin Mara. And those tracks were Lawbreaker, Who Will Sing My Song and Cry Freedom.

Going to give you another track off this Eddie Current to take us up the news, and that track is called On My Way Home. And outside the studio, we're sitting on 17.7. Okay, this is Eddie Current's Expression Ring and On My Way Home.

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1: Good morning, I'm Laura Devoy. Australia has welcomed the announcement of an agreement to cease fighting in the Middle East and reopen the Strait of Hormuz. US President Donald Trump says he has authorised the toll-free reopening of the Strait of Hormuz and the immediate removal of the United States naval blockade. The deal is expected to be signed on Friday. In a joint statement, Prime Minister Anthony Albanese and Foreign Minister Penny Wong said continued restraint and constructive engagement will be essential to prevent further escalation and secure a lasting agreement. Designers of a project which aims to change the conversation about ageing say it's making an impact. COTA Victoria and Senior Rights Victoria say on this World Elder Abuse Awareness Day, it's showcasing different experiences of ageing at an event in Melbourne. The Beyond Age campaign is continuing this year. It asks members of the community to couple a photo from their past and present and to give advice about getting older to their younger self. Senior Rights Victoria's Steve Wright has spoken to community radio station Golden Days Radio about the broader conversations which stem from this campaign.
2: The idea is to get people talking about aging, ageism, and how that can lead to elder abuse and then what people can do if they're facing elder abuse.
1: Australians affected by incontinence are being encouraged to stop suffering in silence, as new research shows many are waiting up to 6 years before seeking help. More than 7 million Australians are living with incontinence. Nearly 15,000 inquiries were made to a national helpline last year alone. The CEO of Continence Health Australia, Jim Cooper, says most cases are treatable or curable with professional help.
3: The reason that they should get onto it is because you can actually do a lot to manage continence. And it's a misconception, oh, look, I just have to put up with it. This is just my circumstance. There are just so many things that can be done. And the big message is don't bury it, get onto it, call our helpline or go and